0: 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Drive safe, drive to the conditions, and happy Thursday.
1: Breakfast with Jack Vanderhayden and Wanaka's best music mix all day.

I knew it. And the sold-out signs have gone up for the rest of that bloody woman. Well done, Wanaka. You are bloody legends. That is fantastic. You can't get tickets now. Beware of scammers trying to offer you tickets to the show. The Full House sign goes out again tonight and tomorrow and on Saturday. You rippers. Fantastic. We're getting superb entertainment. We've got a history lesson and we've got something else to celebrate in our incredible district right here. Peter Mac in the afternoon. So good to be with you. It's Thursday already with Tracy Chapman.

0: Dalimitri and Roll to Me, Peter Mac, this afternoon. Black ice warnings. The police are still reminding everybody to take extra care when you're travelling around the region. The black ice, which, as we know, can be deadly, is prevalent this time of year. So please take it easy out there. Today, though, fine and light winds for Wanaka. It's 7 on our way to top of 10 and down to 0 overnight. And a frost, yes, is lined up for tomorrow morning. Fine day, though, with a top of 10 degrees. On Saturday, mostly cloudy with a chance of a shower from the morning, nor'westerlies and 12. Sunday, as the backstage people are clearing the set and the lighting and the sound and the costumes out of the Lake Wanaka Centre, we're looking for a cloudy day, light winds and a high of 9. Into Monday, partly cloudy, light winds 8. Into Tuesday, 9, the top, partly cloudy. And into Wednesday, partly cloudy, light winds and 10.
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0: Be Her. It's Ella Langley, Peter Mac with Counting Crows and Vanessa Carlton in there today as well. Just further on that black ice warning from the police, which has come through today. They're urging extreme caution around the Upper Clutha due to black ice. Many of the roads around the region remain damp following that period of consistent rain that we've had. And as the temperatures drop, ice has been forming. In fact, the warning extends right across central Otago, including Alexandra, Clyde, Springvale, Galloway, Earnscliw and Naseby. Please, when you're travelling, take it easy out there.
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0: Across the region, this is Radio Wanaka, Peter Mac, and we are into the 1 o'clock news pretty shortly. Find out what's going down. We'll check on sport too. That was bad news, wasn't it, for England today? They went down to Argentina after first getting that that one on the board. Then they were basically wiped out in the last bit of the game. So, yeah, not great for them. Great for Argentina, though. We're back on the other side of one with Macy Playground. Marcy Playground, even. Dua Lipa, Billy Idol in there, and Borderline. This is Radio Wanaka.
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11: In this update, Acting Prime Minister David Seymour says bird flu will not be a rerun of COVID. New Zealand's first case of the H5N1 strain of bird flu has been identified in a brown skewer picked up at Wellington's Petone Beach 6 days ago. It's a low health risk because it rarely affects humans, and eggs and poultry are safe to eat. Seymour says the government's been planning for a possible outbreak. He says we'll be okay.
12: Probably the most important thing to get across is that it's bird flu rather than human flu.
11: The Green Party says unions are to thank for workplace rights Kiwis now see as a given. Co-leader Marama Davidson's announced a members' bill to make union membership the default, which is also a party election policy. Membership would still be optional that is, but workers would need to opt out, not in. Davidson says unions ensure New Zealanders work 8-hour days and get paid leave, but workplaces can exploit isolated employees.
13: A particular industry, we're removing allowances for things like tools, literal tools for their trade, removing some of the leave conditions.
11: The Transport Minister is loosening up rules to let people drive heavier zero-emission vehicles. From August 6, people with Class 1 licences can drive vehicles up to 7,500 kilos, increasing from 4,500. Jacob Jones reports.
14: Class 2 trucks and small bus licence holders will be able to increase their limit from 18,000 kilograms to 22,000 kilograms. Chris Bishop says licence thresholds can unintentionally discourage operators from investing in them. He says longer-term decisions about the future of weight limits are still being decided.
11: Doubts about the detail of Australian plans to tackle the environmental cost of AI. Prime Minister Anthony Albanese is promising to pass legislation by early next year, requiring data centres to underwrite or supply their own power and minimise water use. Auckland University senior law lecturer Joshua Uraraj says the plan has no specifics.
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11: In sport, the tactics of England manager Thomas Tuchel are under the microscope following the 2-1 Football World Cup semi-final loss to Argentina. The Three Lions conceded two late goals after leading 1-0, but Tuchel is adamant England didn't become too defensive.
17: It was not a structural problem. We changed nothing after the goal, but the match changed completely. But again, it's no problem. I can understand that these discussions are out there, and of course, a million of coaches after the game who know it better.
11: Auckland FC will host two of the three men's Kiwi A-League derbies against the Wellington Phoenix this season. And Max Verstappen has confirmed he will honour his Formula One contract with Red Bull. That's sport. I'm Raylene Ramsey.
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18: Weather Watch 24/7 at the Met Service forecast. For Queenstown today, fine. Southwesterlies dying out this evening. Tonight's low -1. Tomorrow, fine with high cloud and morning frosts. Light winds, but afternoon southwesterlies. Tomorrow's high 11. Alexandra today, fine with light winds. Tonight's low -1. Tomorrow, fine with high cloud, morning frosts, light winds, and a high of 10 degrees. Wānaka today also fine with light winds and dropping down to a low of 0 degrees tonight. Tomorrow fine with areas of high cloud and some morning frost too, light winds. And tomorrow's forecast high is 10 degrees.
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You've got the best mix, the greatest hits across the Lakes region on your Thursday afternoon. I'm Peter Mack, your driver, through until 6 o'clock for this evening. Please remain firmly in your seats at all time, but feel free to look out the window and enjoy the view. Don't forget to Aspiring Laws Community Champions Award is here. If you know somebody who's making a real difference in our community, you can nominate them to win $500 to help them do the good things they do. And that's grateful thanks to our friends at Aspiring Law. Yes, they're on board with this. And if you know somebody that you would like to nominate, just text the word aspiring to the number 2442 to enter.

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0: Jet, Are You Gonna Be My Girl? Borderline, Billy Idol and the Too Hot in the City, Peter Mac this afternoon, and things are all go today up at Cardrona, which is good. Chains on two-wheel drives, plenty of lifts operating up there today, and they had a small dusting of about 3 centimetres of snow, yeah, overnight at Cardrona. Triple cone today, great day up there in the sunshine. Roads are chain-free at Triple Cone. They've got a bit of stuff happening up there, so a couple of good reports in from our ski fields in the region today. Nice! We're back after this short break with the Eagles, Sarah Bareilles, Stevie Nicks.
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Ed Sheeran, camera, Peter Mac in the afternoon. How are we doing? Stevie Nicks was in there, two rooms on fire. The Red Bridge Freedom Camping Site, a bit of a problem there. It's a bit oversubscribed. There's some problems with some behaviour from some people that have been camping there, and also the fact that there are too many vehicles and campers actually toileting on the reserve itself, not in the provided toilets there, apparently. This has become a bit of a problem that has got a lot of people rather concerned. Overcrowding. It was supposed to, initially when they set the thing up back in 2018, getting this temporary initiative underway, it was supposed to take a bit of a, you know, a bit of the squeeze off the town. And they got a toilet block organised in 2020. But there are still concerns expressed today that there's not enough sort of control over the area, that it's a bit sort of Wild West, and that there's just overcrowding there. So we'll see where...

0: We go with this one in terms of what's going to be done about it in due course, I guess. We are back after this with the Eagles and Sarah Bareilles and Stevie Nicks.
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0: It's nearly 2 o'clock with Peter Mac this afternoon. Radio Wanaka, great to have you along. We are on fire on the other side of 2 o'clock with more of the greatest hits and the best mix. We're climbing with Miley. We are pouring some sugar on Def Leppard. He's Mr. Know-It-All, he's Teddy Swims, and we're flying away with Lenny Kravitz, all that and more when we come back after news and sport. And tomorrow's Lakes weather next at 2.
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12: In this update, New Zealanders are heeding the call to protect our wildlife from bird flu by calling in sightings of groups of sick or dead birds. We now have one detected case of the H5N1 strain in a seabird found on Wellington's Petone Beach last Friday. Bird flu's been spreading across the world, with the forewarning giving Kiwis time to prepare. NPI's Mary Van Andel says they want people to call their hotline, emphasising the important thing is reporting groups of birds.
13: We had about 50 calls last night, so the public is really paying attention, so we thank people for doing that.
12: Former ACT Party President Tim Jago will serve an additional 18 months in prison for a third sex offence from the 1990s. Jago's already serving 2.5 years for sexually abusing two other males. Through his lawyer, Jago's finally admitted to sexually abusing two young men he denied abusing at his 2024 trial. The third victims told the court today the assault caused him fear, anxiety, anger and embarrassment. Jago said his remorse continues to grow and he's very apologetic. The housing minister says a Wellington development, untouched for years, will be scaled down. The CBD Arlington site, once the country's largest social housing development, has so far used up $50 million. Here's senior political reporter Azaria Howell.
14: A ministerial update 3 months ago was called off, and Minister Chris Bishop is now blaming Wellington City Council for delays. Councillors say they haven't seen development plans, and Mayor Andrew Little says he's waiting to hear the government's intentions. Bishop's now revealed he wants to push ahead with a smaller scale development.
12: That's news.
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12: In sport, England football manager Thomas Tuchel is copping plenty of grief for his tactics in the 2-1 World Cup semi-final loss to Argentina in Atlanta. The Three Lions' share of possession plummeted to just 12% from when they hit the lead in the 55th minute, as Argentina scored two late goals to triumph. England's substitute defender Dan Byrne believes they were too passive after taking the lead.
16: We've defended games probably better and seeing them out, which you've seen previously. And when you get that close to sort of the World Cup final, which we've not done for however many years, it hurts.
12: Ireland coach Andy Farrell has restored his frontliners to the starting side for Saturday's Nations Championship test against the ABs at Eden Park. That is sport.
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17: Weather Watch 24/7 at the Met Service forecast. For Queenstown today, fine. Southwesterlies dying out this evening. Tonight's low minus 1. Tomorrow, fine with high cloud and morning frosts, light winds, but afternoon southwesterlies. Tomorrow's high 11. Alexandra today, fine with light winds. Tonight's low minus 1. Tomorrow, fine with high cloud, morning frosts, light winds, and a high of 10 degrees. Wānaka today, also fine with light winds and dropping down to a low of 0 degrees tonight. Tomorrow, fine with areas of high cloud and some morning frost to light winds, and tomorrow's forecast high is 10 degrees.
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Def Leppard, Pour Some Sugar on me, Peter Mac, in the afternoon. It's the home of the best mix and the greatest hits. Good to have you in for Thursday with Teddy Swims.

0: World Cup 2026, well, it looked like it might have been England's year for a start there with a bit of a peak early there. It was shaping up to be an historic win for them. And instead, the game finished up to be a notorious defeat. So our sports team, of course, covering that in detail through the rest of the day. But yeah, there's some very sad English people, English fans today. We're back after the break with the Black Crowes. Bruno Mars is in there too, and Pat Benatar. It is Radio Wanaka.
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0: Fresh Eyes, Andy Grammer, Peter Mack. You'll be able to throw fresh eyes over your lotto numbers this coming weekend. Last night, the $28 million jackpot was not struck. So this Saturday, it's going to be $30 million. You've got to be in it to win it.
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0: This is Radio Wanaka. Peter Mack and the local police are warning us again on the consequences of black ice, which is very hard to detect, but the shaded areas that don't see much or any sun are classic target areas for this, and can have such tragic consequences as we have seen this week. Please take it easy out there on our roads. Winter driving conditions and all that. Pearl Jam, Somba, Hall & Oates and Jason Derulo when we come back after three.
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8: In this update, Mainland Poultry's comfortable farmers are well prepared for bird flu, calling biosecurity their bread and butter. We still have only one confirmed case of the H5N1 strain in a seabird found on Wellington's Botany Beach with no evidence of transmission. Mainland CEO John Mackay says they've been working with ministry officials on things like securing farm boundaries by disinfecting gear, but he says that is business as usual.
9: Obviously it's a concern, but we're also very pragmatic. New Zealand's one of the last countries on earth to get this virus, and we've had the benefit of time to get our plans in place.
8: A person's been critically injured after an altercation involving rival gang members outside Palmerston North District Court this morning. Open Justice reports emergency services were called just after 10. Police say one person's in custody. Donald Trump's considering ramping up the military campaign against Iran. In the latest wave of attacks, US officials say they've targeted Iranian military capabilities used to threaten vessels moving through the Strait of Hormuz. The attacks follow Iran's claim it's hit US military targets in the Middle East. Sky News correspondent Jonathan Kersley says the Iranian regime isn't caving.
10: For the American president, getting into this conflict was easy. It's getting out that's proving the hard part. Having warned he would wipe out the IRGC like he did ISIS, what remains to be seen is will he?
8: Benefit numbers keep rising and unemployment is still high. Latest MSD data shows almost 414,000 people were receiving the main benefit at the end of June. That is up 1.9% year on year. And the Child Poverty Action Group says high rents are leaving tens of thousands of families without enough to cover the essentials. That's news.
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8: In sport, former England captain Wayne Rooney is disgusted at manager Thomas Tuchel's second-half tactics in their 2-1 World Cup semi-final exit to Argentina. The Three Lions made three defensive substitutions after breaking the deadlock in the 55th minute, which Rooney believes inspired Argentina to attack.
11: You see the changes which the manager's making. You're losing belief in it. Oh no, we're going to sit back for this long. How are we going to get through this?
8: Controversial moments following the match include Jude Bellingham slapping Argentina's Valentin Barco in the back of the head after the final whistle, and Argentina players displaying a banner about the disputed Falkland Islands on field in the after-match celebrations. That is sport.
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12: Weather watch 24-7 at the Met Service forecast. For Queenstown today, fine. Southwesterlies dying out this evening. Tonight's low minus 1. Tomorrow, fine with high cloud and morning frosts. Light winds, but afternoon southwesterlies. Tomorrow's high 11. Alexandra today, fine with light winds. Tonight's low minus 1. Tomorrow, fine with high cloud, morning frosts, light winds, and a high of 10 degrees. Wānaka today also fine with light winds and dropping down to a low of 0 degrees tonight. Tomorrow fine with areas of high cloud and some morning frost too, light winds, and tomorrow's forecast high is 10 degrees.
1: Wānaka. We don't just share the stories of Upper Clutha, we live them. 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

Home Wrecker, Somber, Peter Mac in the Afternoon Pill. Jam got us underway with the Fixer, the home of the best mix. The greatest hits on your Thursday afternoon with Hall & Oates.

0: She's got the look. It's Roxette, Jason Derulo, and What About Me. Peter Mac, well, it's been a week of news and some quite devastating news, some quite impactful news. One of the subjects we haven't talked about yet is the passing at way too young an age of a very gifted New Zealand musician. She was born in Alexandra, and she has been touring the world as a violinist, an exceptional talent there, and she has died just late last month at the age of 42, after a long battle with frontotemporal dementia. Now, we think about dementia generally as affecting older people, but apparently this particular type she had can affect younger people. Jenny was not only an accomplished and world-beating musician, she was also a mum, a daughter, a sister, a friend, as well as being an absolute master on the violin. She was born in 1983, born at Dunstan Hospital, and there's a great tribute to her by her sister in the New Zealand Herald at the moment on the app there. So, yeah, that's very, very sad news about the loss of Jenny Banks from frontotemporal dementia, age just 42. Criminal. We are back after this with Shaboozy, Eurythmics and Beyonce. It's Radio Wanaka.
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0: Kateri Lay, Your Head, Beyonce, Eurythmics and Shaboozy in there too. Be starting to get to thinking about back to school next week, finding out where all the clothes are and all the stuff that's needed to get back into the term mode. I imagine that most people won't be thinking about that at this stage, probably Sunday night about 8:30, or even possibly Monday morning about 7:30 is when everybody would go into a panic about that. We're back after the break with Britney Spears, 21 Pilots and Tears for Fears with a great memory, on the other side of this break.
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0: This is Radio Wanaka Thursday afternoon, nearly 4 o'clock. News, sport, tomorrow's Wanaka weather. On the way, Oasis, the Gallagher Brothers front for us. First up after 4. Got Morgan Wallen, Talking Heads and Rihanna all coming up after news, sport and Wanaka weather next.
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8: In this update, Kiwi actor Sam Neill's cause of death has been revealed as pneumonia. The 78-year-old died in a Sydney hospital on Monday after revealing earlier this year he was cancer-free. Danica McLean has more.
9: The Guardian reports Sam Neill's longtime representative, Philip Grenz, says after speaking with the family, he's revealing details to counter inaccuracies and outright falsehoods. He says Neill filmed 4 projects back-to-back in the past year, which will be released in coming months. A private funeral will be held at his New Zealand farm at an undetermined date.
8: Assurances people shouldn't worry about food or human infection from bird flu after confirmation it's landed in New Zealand. We still have only one confirmed case of the H5N1 strain in a seabird found on Wellington's Petone Beach last Friday. Mainland Poultry CEO John Mackay says farms are already prepared and biosecurity has always been an important part of the job. He says their produce is safe to consume and the risk to humans is low.
10: We have very clear PPE guidelines worked up with MPI and the Ministry of Health to make sure that we can keep our people safe.
8: A beneficiary advocate says an uptick in people drawing welfare payments doesn't paint the full picture. Latest MSD data shows a 1.9% increase year on year in people receiving the main benefit at the end of June. 12.8% of the working age population are drawing on the main benefit. That's up from 12.6 a year ago. Advocate Kay Brereton says she's surprised the rise is that small.
11: I assume the reason the rise is that small is that there's a number of people who are partnered and therefore don't qualify for benefit even though they've lost their jobs.
8: That is news.
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8: In sport, the All Blacks have moved the big frame of Tupouva'i to blind side for the nation's championship test against Ireland on Saturday. Loose forwards Anton Segner and Peter Lakai have both been named in the reserves, while Patrick Tuipulotu is handed a first start of the year alongside Josh Lord. Josh Morby starts on the left wing after an impressive performance on debut off the bench in Wellington. Jerome Luai is adamant there's no falling out with Tigers coach Benji Marshall, even though he was pushed into leaving the club. Luai says it's fair that staying with the Tigers for another season, only to head off to PNG in 2028, could have hampered the progress of younger players. I'm Raylene Ramsey.
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13: Weather Watch 24/7 at the Met Service forecast. For Queenstown today, fine. Southwesterlies dying out this evening. Tonight's low minus 1. Tomorrow, fine with high cloud and morning frosts. Light winds, but afternoon southwesterlies. Tomorrow's high 11. Alexandra today, fine with light winds. Tonight's low minus 1. Tomorrow, fine with high cloud, morning frosts, light winds, and a high of 10 degrees. Wānaka today, also fine with light winds and dropping down to a low of 0 degrees tonight. Tomorrow, fine with areas of high cloud and some morning frost to light winds. And tomorrow's forecast high is 10 degrees.
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I tell you what, last night, yesterday was about the last opportunity you just about had to get any tickets to That Bloody Woman. The show now is completely sold out tonight, tomorrow and Saturday. Well done. On stage, Wanaka, you beauties.

0: Rihanna, Don't Stop the Music, Pete in the afternoon, Alex Warren in there too. The WOW Summit 2026 is about to launch next Wednesday at the Rhyme Reason Brewery in Gordon Road. It'll be a 5:30 to 7:30 gig if you'd like to get along there. You can register by going to wao.co.nz, and the links for everything are up on there. As they say, the future will not be defined by the challenges we face, but by how we respond to them. It's a discussion, a big discussion about our environment and where we go from here. And if you want to avail yourself of the wealth of information that will be available, that's where you head, wao.co.nz, for details and links.
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0: Ray, Where Is My Husband? Phil Collins, Another Day in Paradise. So Jack Burtonshaw from the Upper Clutha Rams is going to be joining us tomorrow morning with Jack on The Breakfast Show to preview this weekend's local rugby semi-finals as the Rams look to continue their push towards the championship. All that and the last day of Find the Snowman too. There's been heaps found. They're still around Wanaka in various locations. When you find one, there is a note telling you what to do. Okay, we've got some great prizes thanks to the Snow Farm New Zealand. Some family snow adventures up for grabs there finally tomorrow here. Radio Wanaka.
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0: This is Radio Wanaka. Peter Beck wrapping up your Thursday afternoon. News, sport, and tomorrow's Wanaka weather is on the way. Kesha with TikTok opening up for us after five. We've got Dire Straits with a classic. Chumbawamba, speaking of classics. And Ella Langley along as well. Choose in Texas. You've chosen Radio Wanaka. We'll continue to deliver after news and sport next at five.
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1: In this update, defence is the best offence for stopping bird flu spreading to domestic fowls. The virus has been spreading globally and is usually fatal for birds but carries low risk to human health. An infected brown skua found on Wellington's Petone Beach is our only detected case. Biosecurity Minister Andrew Hoggard says it could be very destructive if it gets into a chicken farm. MPI's Mary Van Andel says they're working with the poultry industry to make sure that doesn't happen.
2: They need to increase their biosecurity, work on the resilience of their operations, really become focused on keeping the disease out.
1: The Greens say the party is backing workers. It's made an election pledge to make union membership automatic, meeting a call from the Council of Trade Unions. Co-leader Marama Davidson says its members' bill and policy would make union membership the default setting for new employees who could choose to opt out. Davidson says they'll take it to post-election negotiations as a priority.
3: We're making it really, really clear to unions and to workers, we've got this bill, it is ready to go.
1: A welfare advocate is mostly blaming the weak labour market for a rise in beneficiaries. Latest MSD data shows a 1.9% year-on-year increase in people receiving the main benefit, with a slight increase of 0.2% for the working age population. The government says more people are moving off benefits and into work, but advocate Kay Breton says she's hearing from people struggling to land a job.
4: I talked to a young woman last week at the supermarket. She's trying to find full-time work and, you know, no one's even getting back to it. She's not even getting picked up as an interviewee.
1: A former ACT Party president has been sentenced to an extra 18 months in prison for a third sex offence from the 1990s. Tim Jago is already serving 2.5 years for sexually abusing two males. That's news.
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1: In sport, All Blacks coach Dave Rennie has gone for more bulk in his team to tackle Ireland in Auckland on Saturday, with normal lock Tupouva'i on the blind side and Patrick Tuipulotu starting at lock. Returning first five, Richie Mo'unga is focused on playing good rugby for Canterbury in the NPC, accepting he doesn't meet the criteria to be selected for the All Blacks' upcoming tour of South Africa.
6: My mind's thought of every possible scenario around what could happen over the next couple of months. I can't control any of that, and so the best thing I can do is just to be ready.
1: The abnormally hot English summer may help the golfers at the Open Major in England. World number two Rory McIlroy played the Royal Birkdale Links course a few weeks ago and says the intense sun has burnt off a lot of the rough since then, so errant shots may not be penalised like usual.
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7: Weather Watch 24/7 at the Met Service forecast. For Queenstown today, fine. Southwesterlies dying out this evening. Tonight's low -1. Tomorrow, fine with high cloud and morning frosts, light winds, but afternoon southwesterlies. Tomorrow's high 11. Alexandra today, fine with light winds. Tonight's low -1. Tomorrow, fine with high cloud, morning frosts, light winds, and a high of 10 degrees. Wanaka today, also fine with light winds and dropping down to a low of 0 degrees tonight. Tomorrow, fine with areas of high cloud and some morning frost to light winds, and tomorrow's forecast high is 10 degrees.
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8: Wake up in the morning feeling like P. Diddy.
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8: I leave, brush my teeth with a bottle of Jack. 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

Dire Straits, Money for Nothing, and catch it in there too, TikTok, Peter Mac in the afternoon. We're heading home. It is Thursday evening with a sold out Lake Wanaka Centre tonight for That Bloody Woman. That is bloody fantastic. This is Ella Langley.

0: Chainsmokers Coldplay, something just like this. The weekend is on the way. Hopefully some good skiing up on our mountains. And remember, tomorrow, it's not too late to get down to Wasties and get some new kit if you need some gaps in your equipment, some stuff you need to upgrade, some things you need to get out and have some fun in the snow. Wasties have got a really good range there. And you know what? It's friendly on your wallet and your pocket. And that's got to be a good reason to go and see them. Wet, wet, wet. Taylor Swift and The Dudes with a classic when we come back.
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0: Stronger, Kelly Clarkson, Peter Mac, and great classic from the Dudes and Bliss, Peter Mac. At this time of the year, in the winter, when we've got freezing temperatures and we've also got places that don't see any sun and we've got wet, we get ice and we get black ice. And black ice is probably the most dangerous of the lot. It's really hard to see when you're driving. So you've got to be kind of got to be prepared for it. Police are saying, particularly at the moment, would you please just watch your speeds and just travel, you know, just bear in mind that you can hit these black ice spots very easily. We've also already seen the cost of that this week with a tragedy earlier, so just take it easy out there. Over the next few days, what are we going down to tonight? We're overnight down to low, so there's a frost on the way again tomorrow morning, but a fine day with high cloud. Tomorrow is going to be about 10 degrees, not quite as warm as today. Into Saturday, mostly cloudy with a chance of a shower from the morning, 12. Sunday, cloudy, light winds, fine, and 9. When the kids head back off on Monday, it won't be wet. Well, that's not at this stage anyway. It's looking coolish, but fine for Monday, Tuesday, and Wednesday with partly cloudy conditions.
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0: This is Radio 1 and Computer Mac, and that's my bit for today. I'm going to hop off the bus about now, if that's okay with you. And just a reminder, we're going down to zero overnight, so it will be cold tomorrow morning. There will be a frost. Take it easy out there on those roads. Fine with high cloud tomorrow, which is jolly good news. Have a very good night. And if you're going to the show tonight in Lake Wanaka Centre, you're going to absolutely love it. Get a glass of something nice into you beforehand, and you'll really enjoy it. I'll see you tomorrow. Safe and sound then, I hope. Take care. Keep warm.
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13: In this update, an Auckland woman must serve home detention for interfering with human remains over the discovery of a newborn's corpse in a wheelie bin. Chanel Dacia-Smith can now be named after sentencing today in the Auckland District Court. Jordan Dunn has more.
14: Police found the corpse in July last year. Alerted by medical authorities, Smith may have had a miscarriage. She'd been pregnant since about February, but gave contradictory explanations for what had happened. Judge Nevin Dawson reduced the 33-year-old sentence to 13 months home detention, acknowledging her mental health issues.
13: More cases of bird flu here seem inevitable. Our first case of the globally spreading H5N1 strain has been confirmed in a migratory brown skua found on Wellington's Petone Beach last Friday. Auckland University Professor Diane Brunton says it's not even clear if our next likely case will be linked.
15: New Zealand is kind of in the middle of nowhere, of course, but we are surrounded by seabirds. We're the seabird capital of the world.
13: MPI is asking people to stay vigilant and report any groups of sick or dead wild birds. Kiwi actor Sam Neill's cause of death has been revealed as pneumonia. The 78-year-old died in a Sydney hospital on Monday after revealing earlier this year he was cancer-free. Danica McLean has more.
16: The Guardian reports Sam Neill's longtime representative, Philip Grenz, says after speaking with the family, he's revealing details to counter inaccuracies and outright falsehoods. He says Neil filmed four projects back to back in the past year, which will be released in coming months. A private funeral will be held at his New Zealand farm at an undetermined date.
13: The government says optional digital driver licences are one step closer. People are being asked to give their input on the design of the licences to be accessed on a mobile phone. Those who prefer a physical version can keep using one. And that's news.
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13: In sport, All Blacks coach Dave Rennie isn't racing to turn usual lock Tupo Va'i into a full-time blindside flanker. Va'i's been named in the number 6 jersey for Saturday's Nations Championship Test against Ireland. Rennie says the experiment isn't set in stone, but the bigger body will be useful in Auckland.
18: We're going to come across some big packs throughout the year, and you know, he's athletic enough to play on the blind side, but a very good line out forward and gives us another strong option there.
13: And Richie Mo'unga has his eyes on the British and Irish Lions tour of New Zealand in 2029. Back from Japan, the 56-test All Black is aware he doesn't meet the criteria to be selected for the All Blacks' upcoming tour of South Africa. And that is sport. I'm Raylene Ramsey.
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19: Weather watch 24-7 at the Met Service forecast. For Queenstown today, fine. Southwesterlies dying out this evening. Tonight's low -1. Tomorrow, fine with high cloud and morning frosts. Light winds, but afternoon southwesterlies. Tomorrow's high 11. Alexandra today, fine with light winds. Tonight's low -1. Tomorrow, fine with high cloud, morning frosts, light winds, and a high of 10 degrees. Wānaka today also fine with light winds and dropping down to a low of 0 degrees tonight. Tomorrow fine with areas of high cloud and some morning frost too, light winds. And tomorrow's forecast high is 10 degrees.
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0: 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Stocking kindling, fire starters and pellets to keep your home warm this winter.
14: In this update, Biosecurity Minister Andrew Hoggard says defence is the best offence for stopping bird flu spreading to domestic fowls. The virus has been spreading globally and is usually fatal for birds but carries low risk to human health. A brown skua found on Wellington's Petone Beach is the country's only detected case. The minister says bird flu could be very destructive if it gets into a chicken farm. MPI's Mary Van Andel says they're working with the poultry industry to make sure it doesn't happen.
15: They need to increase their biosecurity, work on the resilience of their operations, really become focused on keeping the disease out.
14: A welfare advocate is mostly blaming the weak labour market for a rise in beneficiaries. Latest MSD data shows a 1.9% year-on-year increase in people receiving the main benefit, with a slight increase of 0.2% for the working age population. The government says more people are moving off benefits and into work, but advocate Kay Brereton says she's hearing from people struggling to land a job.
16: I talked to a young woman last week at the supermarket. She's trying to find full-time work, and, you know, no one's even getting back to it. She's not even getting picked up as an interviewee.
14: ACT leader David Seymour is adamant banning smartphones for under-16s would work better than barring them from social media. He's floated the idea of restricting smartphones, saying it would be easier to regulate than the government trying to corral tech-savvy teens in a social media ban. He says kids should still have phones to ring parents but don't need all the tech.
17: Giving, you know, an 11-year-old a supercomputer with a high-def video camera to put in their pocket for their entire childhood is actually quite crazy.
14: Expectations will follow Australia on developing an AI framework are quite low. Prime Minister Albanese is planning a new governmental AI office and to make data centres underwrite or supply their own power and minimise water use. Auckland University law lecturer Joshua Yuvaraj says AI is rapidly advancing, but our regulations are still relatively soft.
18: There probably does need to be a little bit more of a proactive approach to regulation. Given our 3-year electoral cycle in New Zealand, I'm not confident.
14: That's news.
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14: In sport, rugby, the All Blacks have moved Tupou Vahi to blindside for the Nations Championship Test against Ireland on Saturday. Elliot Smith reports.
4: Vahi moves back to start at blindside for the first time since wearing number 6 for 4 of the opening 5 tests of last year, as the All Blacks look to add more size to their back row. That means Anton Segner comes off the bench for a second test, while Peter Luckey is also named on the reserves, the All Blacks not requiring further second row cover. Patrick Tuipulotu gets a first start of the year alongside Josh Lord at lock, meaning there's no room in the 23 for one of the All Blacks' best this year in Sam Darry. In the back line, Josh Morby starts on the left wing, while Jordy Barrett has been cleared to play. In Auckland with the All Blacks, Elliot Smith.
14: In football, England manager Thomas Tuchel is copping plenty of grief for his defensive tactics after taking the lead in their 2-1 World Cup semi-final loss to Argentina. England substitute defender Dan Byrne believes they were too passive after taking the lead.
5: We've defended games probably better and seeing them out, which you've seen previously. And when you get that close to sort of the World Cup final, which we've not done for however many years, it hurts.
14: That's sport. I'm Tony Doe.
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12: Weather Watch 24/7 at the Met Service forecast. For Queenstown today, fine. Southwesterlies dying out this evening. Tonight's low -1. Tomorrow, fine with high cloud and morning frosts. Light winds, but afternoon southwesterlies. Tomorrow's high 11. Alexandra today, fine with light winds. Tonight's low -1. Tomorrow, fine with high cloud, morning frosts, light winds, and a high of 10 degrees. Wanaka today, also fine with light winds and dropping down to a low of 0 degrees tonight. Tomorrow, fine with areas of high cloud and some morning frost to light winds, and tomorrow's forecast high is 10 degrees.
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9: In this update, benefit numbers keep rising and unemployment is still high. Latest MSD data shows almost 414,000 people were receiving the main benefit at the end of June, up 1.9% year on year. Business reporter Michael Sergel runs through the latest numbers.
10: 12.8% of the working age population are on the main benefit, up from 12.6% a year ago. 6.8% are using JobSeeker support, including 11.9% of Northlanders. Fewer beneficiaries are calling on work-ready support, but more are surviving on health and disability support.
9: And the Child Poverty Action Group says high rents are leaving tens of thousands of families without enough to cover the essentials. A study by the group has found the number of affordable homes fell 15% between 2015 and 2024. A report last week found New Zealand has the worst wage growth in the OECD. Housing researcher Greg Waite says 70,000 renters are trapped in the middle because they are underemployed.
11: The money coming in is below the minimum wage on a full-time per adult, and the majority of those people, they don't get any benefit help.
9: The government says optional digital driver licences are a step closer. People are being asked for their input on the design of the licences, able to be accessed on a mobile phone. Minister for Digitising Government, Paul Goldsmith, promises they're being designed with privacy and security at their core. He says those who prefer a physical version can keep using one. Mainland Poultry says it's comfortable farmers are well prepared for bird flu, calling biosecurity their bread and butter. There's so far only one confirmed case of the H5N1 strain in a seabird found off Wellington, with no evidence of transmission. Mainland CEO John Mackay says they've been working with ministry officials on things like securing farm boundaries by disinfecting equipment, but he says that's business as usual.
12: Obviously it's a concern, but we're also very pragmatic. New Zealand's one of the last countries on earth to get this virus, and we've had the benefit of time to get our plans in place.
9: That's news.
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9: In sport, rugby, Tupou Vahi has been moved to blindside for the nation's championship test against Ireland on Saturday. Dave Rennie has picked Vahi in the sixth shirt he wore for four of last year's opening five tests. Loose forwards Anton Segner and Peter Larkai have both been named in the reserves, with the All Blacks not requiring further second row cover. Patrick Tuipulotu is handed a first start of the year alongside Josh Lord, meaning there's no room in the 23 for one of the All Blacks' most informed players this year, Sam Darry. In football, former England captain Wayne Rooney is disgusted at manager Thomas Tuchel's second-half tactics in their 2-1 World Cup semi-final exit to Argentina. They made three defensive substitutions after breaking the deadlock in the 55th minute, which Rooney believes inspired Argentina to attack.
14: You see the changes which the manager's making. You're losing belief in it. Oh no, we're going to sit back for this long. How are we going to get through this?
9: Controversial moments following the match include Jude Bellingham slapping Argentina's Valentin Barco in the back of the head after the final whistle, and Argentinian players displaying a banner about the disputed Falkland Islands in on-field after-match celebrations. That's sport. I'm Tony Doe.
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15: Weather watch 24-7 at the Met Service forecast. For Queenstown today, fine. Southwesterlies dying out this evening. Tonight's low minus 1. Tomorrow, fine with high cloud and morning frosts. Light winds, but afternoon southwesterlies. Tomorrow's high 11. Alexandra today, fine with light winds. Tonight's low minus 1. Tomorrow, fine with high cloud, morning frosts, light winds, and a high of 10 degrees. Wānaka today also fine with light winds and dropping down to a low of 0 degrees tonight. Tomorrow fine with areas of high cloud and some morning frost too, light winds, and tomorrow's forecast high is 10 degrees.
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9: In this update, a welfare advocate believes a weak labour market is mostly to blame for an increase in people receiving benefits. Latest MSD data shows a 1.9% year-on-year increase in people receiving the main benefit, with a slight increase of 0.2% for the working age population. While the government points to more people moving off benefits and into work, beneficiary advocate Kay Brereton says she's hearing from people struggling to land a job.
10: I talked to a young woman last week at the supermarket. She's trying to find full-time work and, you know, no one's even getting back to it. She's not even getting picked up as an interviewee.
9: The Green Party has announced a members' bill to make union membership the default, which is also a party election policy. Co-leader Manama Davidson says unions are to thank for workplace rights Kiwis now see as a given. Union membership would still be optional, but workers would need to opt out, not in. Davidson says unions ensured New Zealanders work 8-hour days and get paid leave, but workplaces can exploit isolated employees. People are heeding the call to protect wildlife from bird flu by calling in sightings of groups of sick or dead birds. There's been one detected case of the H5N1 strain in a seabird found on Wellington's Petone Beach. Bird flu has been spreading across the globe, with the forewarning giving Kiwis time to prepare. MPI's Mary Van Andel says they want people to call their hotline, emphasising the important thing is reporting groups of birds.
11: We had about 50 calls last night, so the public is really paying attention. So we thank people for doing that.
9: Sir Keir Starmer has delivered his final goodbye to Parliament as British Prime Minister. Speaking during an emotional final question time, Starmer declared at the end of his political journey. He announced his resignation last month after mounting pressure from within his Labour government. Starmer says he's prepared to leave the country in better shape than he found it.
12: To all those in the gallery whose lives have been changed or improved by this Labour government, and all across the country who struggle to be seen or heard, you're the reason I came into politics.
9: That's news.
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9: In sport, football, Argentina may cop financial sanctions following their 2-1 World Cup semi-final win over England. Kobe Moratti explains.
14: Celebrating, players held a banner translating to "The Malvinas are Argentine," disputing the centuries-old British ruling of the Falkland Islands off the coast of Argentina. Hundreds died in 1982 during an Argentine invasion on the territory. FIFA has a blanket ban on displaying any political messages. Argentina copped a €20,000 fine for the same incident during the 2014 World Cup in Brazil.
9: In other post-match controversy, Jude Bellingham has been called out for slapping Argentina's Valentin Barco in the back of the head after the game. In rugby, Richie Mo'unga says he's solely focused on playing for Canterbury in the NPC. Now back from Japan, he says he accepts he doesn't meet the criteria to be selected for the upcoming All Black Tour of South Africa.
15: My mind's thought of every possible scenario around what could happen over the next couple of months. I can't control any of that, and so the best thing I can do is just to be ready.
9: Meanwhile, the All Black side to play Ireland on Saturday has been named. Tupou Vaiai has been moved to the blind side, while Patrick Tuipulotu replaces the in-form Sam Darry. Josh Morby starts on the left wing. That's sport. I'm Tony Doe.
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16: Weather Watch 24/7 at the Met Service forecast. For Queenstown today, fine. Southwesterlies dying out this evening. Tonight's low -1. Tomorrow, fine with high cloud and morning frosts, light winds, but afternoon southwesterlies. Tomorrow's high 11. Alexandra today, fine with light winds. Tonight's low -1. Tomorrow, fine with high cloud, morning frosts, light winds, and a high of 10 degrees. Wānaka today, also fine with light winds and dropping down to a low of 0 degrees tonight. Tomorrow, fine with areas of high cloud and some morning frost to light winds. And tomorrow's forecast high is 10 degrees.
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4: In this update, a 6.3 magnitude earthquake has struck 40 kilometres north of Te Anau, being felt across the lower South Island. It struck at 9:14pm at a depth of 53 kilometres, followed by a series of aftershocks. GeoNet's website shows over 18,000 people reportedly felt the quake, including in Wanaka, Dunedin, Gore and Cromwell. Newstalk ZB's Marcus Lush felt it live on air, shaking his Invercargill studio for over 20 seconds.
5: The same sort of
6: thing. Hang on. It's an earthquake. Yep. I haven't felt one before. It was quite a big shock. It's still shaking. Well, I'm still feeling the aftershocks now. It's quite a big quake.
4: The Green Party says it's backing workers by promising to make union membership automatic, meeting a call from the Council of Trade Unions. Co-leader Marama Davidson says its members' bill and policy would make union membership the default setting for new employees who could choose to opt out. Davidson says they'll take it to post-election negotiations as a priority.
7: We're making it really, really clear to unions and to workers, we've got this bill, it is ready to go.
4: Benefit numbers keep rising and unemployment is still high. Latest MSD data shows almost 414,000 people were receiving the main benefit at the end of June, up 1.9% year on year. Business reporter Michael Sergel runs through the latest numbers.
8: 12.8% of the working age population are on the main benefit, up from 12.6% a year ago. 6.8% are using job seeker support, including 11.9% of Northlanders. Fewer beneficiaries are calling on work-ready support, but more are surviving on health and disability support.
4: ACT is promising to introduce innovation trials, letting government ministers pause existing regulations if they block tests of new technology. Leader David Seymour says they'd be time-limited trials while certain regulations are suspended or new settings are tested. He says if the world doesn't end, the relaxed regulations could continue or otherwise be reinstated. He says this could speed up things like a trial of self-driving taxis or agricultural drones. That's news.
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4: In sport, rugby, Ireland coach Andy Farrell has reverted to his first choice side for Saturday night's Nations Championship test at Eden Park. Farrell rotated several of his big names for the win over Japan in Newcastle and has brought them back to face the All Blacks. One of the major changes from the side that beat the Wallabies nearly a fortnight ago is the inclusion of Tyge Byrne at blindside. Farrell says he's pleased with the depth he can call on.
10: We've a fully fit squad. We've 36 come out with us and 36 training and fully fit. So a healthy squad is always nice, and there's a bit of competition there as well. So obviously pleased with what we've got.
4: In rugby league, Tigers co-captain Jerome Luai has expressed his shock at being asked to consider his options before signing a one-year deal with Parramatta. But Luai is adamant there's no falling out with coach Benji Marshall, who explained keeping his playmaker for another season only to farewell him to PNG in 2028 could have hampered the progress of younger players.
11: I've got the utmost respect for Benji, my coach, for the way he holds himself and for how much he loves this club and how much he loves this team, bro.
4: That's sport. I'm Tony Doe.
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12: Weather Watch 24/7 at the Met Service forecast. For Queenstown today, fine. Southwesterlies dying out this evening. Tonight's low -1. Tomorrow, fine with high cloud and morning frosts. Light winds, but afternoon southwesterlies. Tomorrow's high 11. Alexandra today, fine with light winds. Tonight's low -1. Tomorrow, fine with high cloud, morning frosts, light winds, and a high of 10 degrees. Wanaka today also fine with light winds and dropping down to a low of 0 degrees tonight. Tomorrow fine with areas of high cloud and some morning frost too, light winds, and tomorrow's forecast high is 10 degrees.
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7: In this update, a tsunami warning issued after the lower South Island was hit by a strong earthquake has now been downgraded, but people on boats, liveaboards and at marinas should move onto shore. Evacuation orders have now been rescinded after the magnitude of the quake was lowered from a magnitude of 6.3 to 5.9. The jolt hit 40 kilometres north of Te Anau at a depth of 53 kilometres. It was followed by several moderate aftershocks. It was widely felt across the lower south, with some people reported feeling it in Whangarei. Over 18,000 people say they felt it, and there have so far been no reports of damage or injury. Green Party co-leader Manama Davidson has announced a members' bill to make union membership the default, which is also a party election policy. She says unions are to thank for workplace rights Kiwis now see as a given. Membership would still be optional, but workers would need to opt out, not in. Davidson says unions ensured New Zealanders work 8-hour days and get paid leave, but workplaces can exploit isolated employees.
8: A particular industry, we're removing allowances for things like tools, literal tools for their trade, removing some of the leave conditions.
7: Fiji and New Zealand have refreshed the Duavata partnership as our government ponders joining Australia and Fiji's new Ocean of Peace alliance signed this month. They left it open for other Pacific countries to be part of the defence pact. Foreign Minister Winston Peters spoke with his Fijian counterpart, signing the updated Duavata agreement, laying out priorities for the next 5 years. In the meeting, the two ministers also touched on New Zealand's interest in the Ocean of Peace alliance. Women are being urged to take online exercise advice with a grain of salt as researchers debunk several common claims. Otago University researchers reviewed popular advice around fasting, hydration, carbohydrates and protein and found most claims aren't supported by science. Human nutrition professor Catherine Black says some studies used to support them were based on animal models and don't reflect how the female body responds.
9: Animal model research is great for a mechanistic point of view to give us a starting point, but it's probably not what we're going to use to actually inform women on how they should fuel themselves during exercise.
7: That's news.
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7: In sport, rugby, the All Blacks have moved the big frame of Tupou Vahi to blindside for the nation's championship test against Ireland on Saturday. Elliot Smith reports.
11: Vi moves back to startup line side for the first time since wearing number 6 for 4 of the opening 5 tests of last year, as the All Blacks look to add more size to their back row. That means Anton Segner comes off the bench for a second test, while Peter Lakai is also named on the reserves, the All Blacks not requiring further second row cover. Patrick Tuipulotu gets a first start of the year alongside Josh Lord at lock, meaning there's no room in the 23 for one of the All Blacks' best this year in Sam Darry. In the back line, Josh Morby starts on the left wing, while Geordie Barrett has been cleared to play in Auckland with the All Blacks' Elliot Smith.
7: In football, England manager Thomas Tuchel is copping plenty of grief for his defensive tactics after taking the lead in their 2-1 World Cup semi-final loss to Argentina. England substitute defender Dan Byrne believes they were too passive after taking the lead.
12: We've defended games probably better and seeing them out, which we've seen previously. And when you get that close to sort of the World Cup final, which we've not done for however many years, it hurts.
7: That's sport. I'm Tony Doe.
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13: Weather Watch 24/7 at the Met Service forecast. For Queenstown today, fine. Southwesterlies dying out this evening. Tonight's low -1. Tomorrow, fine with high cloud and morning frosts. Light winds, but afternoon southwesterlies. Tomorrow's high 11. Alexandra today, fine with light winds. Tonight's low -1. Tomorrow, fine with high cloud, morning frosts, light winds, and a high of 10 degrees. Wānaka today, also fine with light winds and dropping down to a low of 0 degrees tonight. Tomorrow, fine with areas of high cloud and some morning frost to light winds. And tomorrow's forecast high is 10 degrees.
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8: In this update, Civil Defence is warning people in the Milford area of the country not to go into the water in the aftermath of a big earthquake. People living on boats or on the water have been told to return to shore. Initially, a tsunami warning was issued, with people told to evacuate the entire Fiordland coast. But the magnitude of the quake was downgraded from 6.3 to 5.9, making the evacuations unnecessary. The quake hit at 9:14 p.m., 40 kilometres north of Teano, at a depth of 51 kilometres. As a result of the quake, the Edith Cavell Bridge outside Queenstown is being closed until it can be inspected today. Otherwise, there are no reports of damage or injury. Newstalk ZB's Marcus Lush felt it live on air, shaking his Invercargill studio for over 20 seconds.
9: The same sort of
10: thing. Hang on. There's an earthquake. Yep. I haven't felt one before. It was quite a big shock. It's still shaking. Well, I'm still feeling the aftershocks now. It's quite a big quake.
8: Experts warn more cases of bird flu here are probably inevitable. The first case of the H5 strain was detected in a migratory brown skua on Wellington's Petone Beach after spreading across the world. Auckland University professor Diane Brunton says it's unclear whether or not the country's next case will be linked.
11: New Zealand is kind of in the middle of nowhere, of course, but we are surrounded by seabirds. We're the seabird capital of the world.
8: MPI is asking people to stay vigilant and report any sick or dead birds in a group. Fiji and New Zealand have refreshed the Duavata partnership as our government ponders joining a new Ocean of Peace Alliance defence pact signed by Australia and Fiji this month. Political reporter Troy Matic has the story.
12: Foreign Affairs Minister Winston Peters spoke with his Fijian counterpart in Auckland today, and they signed the updated Duavata agreement laying out priorities for the next 5 years. In the meeting, the two ministers also touched on New Zealand's interest in the Ocean of Peace Alliance.
8: A representative for Sam Neill has revealed the actor's death was due to pneumonia and says a private funeral will be held at his New Zealand farm. That's news.
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8: In sports, rugby, All Black coach Dave Rennie has gone for more bulk in his team to tackle Ireland in Auckland on Saturday. With normal lock Tupou Vaiai on the blind side and Patrick Tuipulotu starting at lock, rookie All Black Josh Morby has beaten Caleb Clark for the left wing position, and 145 test veteran and World Cup winner Beauden Barrett has once again been omitted.
9: Returning first five, Richie Moanga says he's looked at all the loopholes but accepts he doesn't meet the criteria to be selected for the All Blacks' upcoming tour of South Africa. All Black coach Dave Rennie has confirmed Moanga won't be selected but could be called in as injury cover. And Ireland coach Andy Farrell is wary of the All Blacks under Rennie, saying the new coach's style suits the All Blacks' DNA, but added steel as well to make them even more dangerous. That's sport. I'm Tony Doe.
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13: In this update, a tsunami warning issued after the lower South Island was hit by a strong earthquake has now been downgraded, but people on boats, liveaboards and at marinas between Milford and Pusiga Point should move on shore. Evacuation orders have now been rescinded after the magnitude of the quake was lowered from 6.3 to 5.9. The jolt hit 40 kilometres north of Te Anau at a depth of 53 kilometres and was followed by several moderate aftershocks. It was widely felt across the lower south and some people reported feeling it in Whangarei. Over 18,000 people say they felt it. There have so far been no reports of damage or injury. Benefit numbers keep rising and unemployment is still high. Latest MSD data shows almost 414,000 people were receiving the main benefit at the end of June, up 1.9% year on year. Business reporter Michael Sergel runs through the latest numbers.
14: 12.8% of the working age population are on the main benefit, up from 12.6% a year ago. 6.8% are using JobSeeker support, including 11.9% of Northlanders. Fewer beneficiaries are calling on work-ready support, but more are surviving on health and disability support.
13: The government says optional digital driver licences are a step closer. People are being asked for their input on the design of the licences, able to be accessed on a mobile phone. A minister in charge of digitising government, Paul Goldsmith, promises they're being designed with privacy and security at their core. He says those who prefer a physical version can keep using one. Disgraced former ACT Party President Tim Jago has been sentenced to an extra 18 months in prison for sexual abuse. It's on top of 2.5 years he's already serving for sexually abusing two males. Mainland Poultry says its comfortable farmers are well prepared for bird flu, calling biosecurity their bread and butter. There's so far only one confirmed case of the H5N1 strain in a seabird found on Wellington's Petone Beach with no evidence of transmission. Mainland CEO John Mackay says they've been working with ministry officials on things like securing farm boundaries by disinfecting equipment, but he says that's business as usual.
15: Obviously it's a concern, but we're also very pragmatic. New Zealand's one of the last countries on earth to get this virus, and we've had the benefit of time to get our plans in place.
13: The housing market is continuing to soften. The most recent Real Estate Institute index shows house prices have fallen 0.8% since February. Infometrics chief forecaster Gareth Kiernan says that's partially related to a reluctance to invest, fueled by international situations like the war in Iran. He says the upcoming election could also be making people more reluctant to spend.
3: The Labor Party has been talking about a potential for a capital gains tax, and they obviously had policies previously which were less favourable to investors as well.
13: Donald Trump is considering ramping up the US military campaign against Iran. The US says its latest wave of attacks are targeting Iranian military capabilities used to threaten vessels moving through the Strait of Hormuz. Iran claims it's hit US military targets across the Middle East. Sky News correspondent Jonathan Kearsley says the Iranian regime isn't caving.
4: For the American president, getting into this conflict was easy. It's getting out that's proving the hard part. Having warned he would wipe out the IRGC like he did ISIS, what remains to be seen is will he?
12: Radio Wanaka Sport with Foursquare Wanaka. 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
13: In sport, rugby, the All Blacks have moved the big frame of Tupou Vahi to blindside for the nation's championship test against Ireland on Saturday. Elliot Smith reports.
16: Vahi moves back to start at blindside for the first time since wearing number 6 for four of the opening five tests of last year, as the All Blacks look to add more size to their back row. That means Anton Segner comes off the bench for a second test, while Peter Lakai is also named on the reserves, the All Blacks not requiring further second row cover. Patrick Doipilotu gets a first start of the year alongside Josh Lord at lock, meaning there's no room in the 23 for one of the All Blacks' best this year in Sam Darry. In the back line, Josh Morby starts on the left wing, while Geordie Barrett has been cleared to play. In Auckland with the All Blacks, Elliot Smith.
13: In football, England manager Thomas Tuchel is copping plenty of grief for his defensive tactics after taking the lead in their 2-1 World Cup semi-final loss to Argentina. England substitute defender Dan Byrne believes they were too passive after taking the lead.
17: We've defended games probably better and seeing them out, which we've seen previously. And when you get that close to sort of the World Cup final, which we've not done for however many years, it hurts.
13: That's news and sport. I'm Tony Doe.
12: We don't just share the stories of Upper Clutha, we live them. Your local breakfast from the heart of Wanaka. 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
7: In this update, Civil Defence is warning people in the Milford area of the country not to go into the water in the aftermath of a big earthquake. People living on boats or on the water have been told to return to shore. Initially, a tsunami warning was issued with people told to evacuate the entire Fiordland coast, but the magnitude of the quake was downgraded from 6.3 to 5.9, making the evacuations unnecessary. The quake hit at 9:14 p.m. 40 kilometres north of Teano at a depth of 51 kilometres. As a result of the quake, the Edith Cavill Bridge outside Queenstown is being closed until it can be inspected today. Otherwise, there are no reports of damage so far. Newstalk ZB's Marcus Lush felt it live on air, shaking his Invercargill studio for over 20 seconds.
8: The same sort of
9: thing. Hang on. It's an earthquake. Yep. I haven't felt one before. It was quite a big shock. It's still shaking. Well, I'm still feeling the aftershocks now. It's quite a big quake.
7: A welfare advocate believes a weak labour market is mostly to blame for an increase in people receiving benefits. Latest MSD data shows a 1.9% year-on-year increase in people receiving the main benefit, with a slight increase of 0.2% for the working age population. While the government points to more people moving off benefits and into work, beneficiary advocate Kay Brereton says she's hearing from people struggling to land a job.
10: I talked to a young woman last week at the supermarket. She's trying to find full-time work and, you know, no one's even getting back to it. She's not even getting picked up as an interviewee.
7: People are heeding the call to protect wildlife from bird flu by calling in sightings of groups of sick or dead birds. There's been one detected case of the H5N1 strain in a seabird found on Wellington's Petone Beach. Bird flu has been spreading across the globe with the forewarning giving Kiwis time to prepare. MPI's Mary Van Andel says they want people to call their hotline, emphasising the important thing is reporting groups of birds.
11: We had about 50 calls last night, so the public is really paying attention. So we thank people for doing that.
7: The government is being urged to do even more to incentivise electric truck use. From next month, Class 1 and 2 licence holders for trucks and buses will be allowed to drive heavier zero-emission vehicles. But advocacy group Drive Electric says zero emissions trucks should also be able to carry heavier loads to compensate for their batteries, which are heavier. Chair Kirsten Corson says there's no room for other government investment too.
8: If there could be some sort of co-funding program for the heavy transport sector to allow depot charging along our state highways, that is needed.
7: Sir Keir Starmer has delivered his final goodbye to Parliament as British Prime Minister. Speaking during an emotional final question time, Starmer declared it the end of his political journey. He announced his resignation last month after mounting pressure from within his Labour government. Starmer says he's proud to leave the country in better shape than he found it.
12: To all those in the gallery whose lives have been changed or improved by this Labour government, and all across the country who struggle to be seen or heard, you're the reason I came into politics.
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7: In sport, rugby, Tupouvahi has been moved to blindside for the Nations Championship Test against Ireland on Saturday. Coach Dave Rennie has picked Vahi in the six shirt he wore in four of last year's opening five tests. Loose forwards Anton Segner and Peter Larkai have both been named in the reserves, with the All Blacks not requiring further second row cover. Patrick Tuipulotu is handed a first start of the year alongside Josh Lord, meaning there's no room in the 23 for one of the All Blacks' in-form players, Sam Darry. In football, former England captain Wayne Rooney is disgusted at manager Thomas Tuchel's second-half tactics in their 2-1 World Cup semi-final exit to Argentina. They made three defensive substitutions after breaking the deadlock in the 55th minute, which Rooney believes inspired Argentina to attack.
13: You see the changes which the manager's making. You're losing belief in it. Oh no, we're going to sit back for this long. How are we going to get through this?
7: Controversial moments following the match include Jude Bellingham slapping Argentina's Valentin Barco in the back of the head after the final whistle, and Argentina players displaying a banner about the disputed Falkland Islands in on-field after-match celebrations. That's news and sport. I'm Tony Doe.
0: Breakfast with Jack Vanderhaiden and Wanaka's best music mix all day. 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
5: In this update, a tsunami warning issued after the lower South Island was hit by a strong earthquake has been downgraded. But people on boats, liveaboards and at marinas from Milford to Pusiga Point should move onto shore. Evacuation orders have been rescinded after the magnitude of the quake was lowered from 6.3 to 5.9. The jolt hit 40 kilometres north of Te Anau at a depth of 53 kilometres and was followed by several moderate aftershocks. It was widely felt, with some people reporting it in Whangarei. Over 18,000 people say they felt it. There have so far been no reports of damage or injury. The Green Party says it's backing workers by promising to make union membership automatic, meeting a call from the Council of Trade Unions. Co-leader Manama Davidson says its members' bill and policy would make union membership the default setting for new employees who could choose to opt out. Davidson says they'll take it to post-election negotiations as a priority.
6: We're making it really, really clear to unions and to workers, we've got this bill, it is ready to go.
5: Benefit numbers keep rising and unemployment is still high. Latest MSD data shows almost 414,000 people were receiving the main benefit at the end of June, up 1.9% year on year. Business reporter Michael Sergle runs through the numbers.
7: 12.8% of the working age population are on the main benefit, up from 12.6% a year ago. 6.8% are using job seeker support, including 11.9% of Northlanders. Fewer beneficiaries are calling on work-ready support, but more are surviving on health and disability support.
5: Labor is slamming the government as it questions the viability of its Roads of National Significance promise. Transport Minister Chris Bishop has answered a written parliamentary question revealing more than $320 million has been spent on design and consenting for six roading projects. But NZTA's pipeline has now put four of those six projects in the slow lane. Labour's transport spokesman Tangi Utekere claims the money has been wasted and isn't confident in the roads.
8: So the difficulty here is that they've continued to spend up.
5: A defence analyst says there's little New Zealand can gain from attending a US meeting on the threat of far-left terrorism. It'll be chaired by Secretary of State Marco Rubio, with about 60 countries invited. MFAT has confirmed our deputy head of mission will be there to listen to US officials on their counterterrorism focus. But Massey University's John Battersby says the idea of left and right terrorism has now largely been skewed into just anti-government extremism.
9: Specifically targeting left-wing ideological drivers, I think, is not really the best use of resources.
5: Iran says it has no plans to get back to peace talks as the US continues its bombing onslaught. America's military says the latest attacks are on Iranian targets threatening vessels transiting the Strait of Hormuz. Iran is focusing on destroying U.S. offensive infrastructure across the region. CNN correspondent Kevin Liptak says Iran still has ways to exert leverage over the strait.
10: You know, Iran only has to fire a few drones at these commercial vessels. They don't really have to cause that much damage, and they don't have to sink them in order to completely close the waterway because it spooks the vessel's captains.
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5: In sports, football, Argentina may cop financial sanctions following their 2-1 World Cup semi-final win over England. Kobe Moratti reports.
12: Celebrating players held a banner translating to "The Malvinas are Argentine," disputing the centuries-old British ruling of the Falkland Islands off the coast of Argentina. Hundreds died in 1982 during an Argentine invasion on the territory. FIFA has a blanket ban on displaying any political messages. Argentina copped a €20,000 fine for the same incident during the 2014 World Cup in Brazil.
5: In other post-match controversy, Jude Bellingham has been called out for slapping Argentina's Valentin Barco in the back of the head after the game. In rugby, Richie Moanga says he's solely focused on playing for Canterbury in the NPC. Now back from Japan, he says he accepts he doesn't meet the criteria to be selected for the upcoming All Black Tour of South Africa.
13: My mind's thought of every possible scenario around what could happen over the next couple of months. I can't control any of that, and so the best thing I can do is just to be ready.
5: Meanwhile, the All Black side to play Ireland on Saturday has been named. Tupou Vaai has been moved to blindside, while Patrick Tuipulotu replaces the in-form Sam Darry. Josh Morby will start on the left wing. That's news and sport. I'm Tony Doe.
11: We don't just share the stories of Upper Clutha, we live them. 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
5: In this update, Civil Defence is warning people in the Milford area of the country not to go into the water in the aftermath of a big earthquake. People living on boats or on the water have been told to return to shore. Initially, a tsunami warning was issued with people told to evacuate the entire Fiordland coast. But the magnitude of the quake was downgraded from 6.3 to 5.9, making the evacuations unnecessary. The quake hit at 9:14 p.m, 40 kilometres north of Te Anau, at a depth of 51 kilometres. As a result of the quake, the Edith Cavell Bridge outside Queenstown is being closed until it can be inspected today. Otherwise, there are no reports of damage or injury. Newstalk ZB's Marcus Lush felt it live on air, shaking his Invercargill studio for over 20 seconds.
6: The same sort of
7: thing. Hang on. It's an earthquake. Yep. I haven't felt one before. It was quite a big shock. It's still shaking. Well, I'm still feeling the aftershocks now. It's quite a big quake.
5: Green Party co-leader Manama Davidson has announced a members' bill to make union membership the default, which is also a party election policy. She says unions are to thank for workplace rights Kiwis now see as a given. Membership would still be optional, but workers would need to opt out, not in. Davidson says unions ensured New Zealanders work 8-hour days and get paid leave, but workplaces can exploit isolated employees.
8: A particular industry, we're removing allowances for things like tools, literal tools for their trade, removing some of the leave conditions.
5: Labour is accusing the government of slamming the brakes on major transport projects with millions spent and nothing to show for it. An answer to a written parliamentary question shows the government spent $328 million on six roads of national significance at the end of April, out of $675 million approved. However, NZTA's pipeline has no start date for four of the six projects. Labour transport spokesman Tangi Utukeri says hundreds of millions has been spent on paperwork and other aspects.
9: We know now that money has gone to waste.
5: Truckers say efforts to reduce emissions should have several prongs. Drive Electric is asking the government to invest in helping the switch to electric including co-funding roadside charges and extending road user charges exemptions. Transporting NZ CEO Dom Carlisi says electric will feature, but it isn't enough to meet emissions targets. He says there's other tech as well.
6: We've got hydrogen fuel cell trucks. We've got hybrid battery and diesel, and then we've got dual fuel truck, which is hydrogen and diesel.
5: Fiji and New Zealand have refreshed the Duavata partnership as our government ponders joining Australia and Fiji's new Ocean of Peace alliance signed this month. They left it open for other Pacific countries to be part of the defence pact. Foreign Minister Winston Peters spoke with his Fijian counterpart, signing the updated Duavata agreement, which lays out priorities for the next 5 years. In the meeting, the two ministers also touched on New Zealand's interest in the Ocean of Peace alliance. Women are being urged to take online exercise advice with a grain of salt as researchers debunk several common claims. Otago University researchers reviewed popular advice around fasting, hydration, carbohydrates and protein and found most claims aren't supported by science. Human nutrition professor Catherine Black says some studies used to support them were based on animal models and don't reflect how the female body responds.
10: Animal model research is great for a mechanistic point of view to give us a starting point, but it's probably not what we're going to use to actually inform women on how they should fuel themselves during exercise.
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5: In sport, rugby, Ireland coach Andy Farrell has reverted to his first choice side for Saturday night's Nations Championship Test at Eden Park. Farrell rotated several of his big names for the win over Japan and Newcastle and has brought them back to face the All Blacks. One of the major changes from the side that beat the Wallabies nearly a fortnight ago is the inclusion of Tighe Byrne at blindside. Coach Andy Farrell says he's pleased with the depth he can call on.
11: We've a fully fit squad. We've 36 come out with us and 36 training. I'm fully fit, so a healthy squad is always nice, and there's a bit of competition there as well, so obviously pleased with what we've got.
5: In rugby league, Tigers co-captain Jerome Luai has expressed his shock at being asked to consider his options before signing a one-year deal with Parramatta. But Luai is adamant there's no falling out with coach Benji Marshall, who explained keeping his playmaker for another season only to farewell him to PNG in 2028 could have hampered the progress of younger players.
12: I've got the utmost respect for Benji, my coach, for the way he holds himself and for how much he loves this club and how much he loves this team, bro.
5: That's news and sport. I'm Tony Doe.
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8: In this update, Civil Defence is warning people in the Milford area of the country not to go into the water in the aftermath of a big earthquake. People living on boats or on the water have been told to return to shore. Initially, a tsunami warning was issued, with people told to evacuate the entire Fiordland coast. But the magnitude of the quake was downgraded from 6.3 to 5.9, making the evacuations unnecessary. The quake hit at 9:14 p.m, 40 kilometres north of Te Anau, at a depth of 51 kilometres. As a result of the quake, the Edith Cavell Bridge outside Queenstown is being closed until it can be inspected today. Otherwise, there are no reports of damage or injury. Newstalk ZB's Marcus Lush felt it live on air, shaking his Invercargill studio for over 20 seconds.
9: The same sort of
10: thing. Hang on. There's an earthquake. Yep. I haven't felt one before. It was quite a big shock. It's still shaking. Well, I'm still feeling the aftershocks now. It's quite a big quake.
8: Green Party co-leader Manama Davidson has announced a members bill to make union membership the default, which is also a party election policy. She says unions are to thank for workplace rights Kiwis now see as a given. Membership would still be optional, but workers would need to opt out, not in. Davidson says unions ensured New Zealanders work 8-hour days and get paid leave, but workplaces can exploit isolated employees.
11: A particular industry, we're removing allowances for things like tools, literal tools for their trade, removing some of the leave conditions.
8: Labour is accusing the government of slamming the brakes on major transport projects with millions spent and nothing to show for it. An answer to a written parliamentary question shows the government spent $328 million on six roads of national significance at the end of April, out of $675 million approved. However, NZTA's pipeline has no start date for four of the six projects. Labour transport spokesman Tangi Utukeri says hundreds of millions has been spent on paperwork and other aspects.
12: We know now that money has gone to waste.
8: Truckers say efforts to reduce emissions should have several prongs. Drive Electric is asking the government to invest in helping the switch to electric, including co-funding roadside charges and extending road user charges exemptions. Transporting NZ CEO Dom Carlisi says electric will feature, but it isn't enough to meet emissions targets. He says there's other tech as well.
9: We've got hydrogen fuel cell trucks, we've got hybrid battery and diesel, and then we've got dual fuel truck, which is hydrogen and diesel.
8: Fiji and New Zealand have refreshed the Duavata partnership as our government ponders joining Australia and Fiji's new Ocean of Peace alliance signed this month. They left it open for other Pacific countries to be part of the defence pact. Foreign Minister Winston Peters spoke with his Fijian counterpart, signing the updated Duavata agreement, which lays out priorities for the next 5 years. In the meeting, the two ministers also touched on New Zealand's interest in the Ocean of Peace alliance. Women are being urged to take online exercise advice with a grain of salt as researchers debunk several common claims. Otago University researchers reviewed popular advice around fasting, hydration, carbohydrates and protein and found most claims aren't supported by science. Human nutrition professor Catherine Black says some studies used to support them were based on animal models and don't reflect how the female body responds.
13: Animal model research is great for a mechanistic point of view to give us a starting point, but it's probably not what we're going to use to actually inform women on how they should fuel themselves during exercise.
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8: In sport, rugby, Ireland coach Andy Farrell has reverted to his first choice side for Saturday night's Nations Championship test at Eden Park. Farrell rotated several of his big names for the win over Japan and Newcastle and has brought them back to face the All Blacks. One of the major changes from the side that beat the Wallabies nearly a fortnight ago is the inclusion of Tyge Byrne at blindside. Coach Andy Farrell says he's pleased with the depth he can call on.
14: We've a fully fit squad. We've 36 come out with us and 36 training and fully fit. So a healthy squad is always nice, and there's a bit of competition there as well. So obviously pleased with what we've got.
8: In rugby league, Tigers co-captain Jerome Luai has expressed his shock at being asked to consider his options before signing a one-year deal with Parramatta. But Luai is adamant there's no falling out with coach Benji Marshall, who explained keeping his playmaker for another season only to farewell him to PNG in 2028 could have hampered the progress of younger players.
15: I've got the utmost respect for Benji, my coach, for the way he holds himself and for how much he loves this club and how much he loves this team, bro.
8: That's news and sport. I'm Tony Doe.
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8: 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It's aligned with a massive Rugby League Grand Final weekend in Sydney! 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
4: In this update, a strong earthquake has rocked the lower South Island. The 6.3 magnitude earthquake struck about 9.15 last night, 40 kilometres north of Te Anau, at a depth of 51 kilometres. Civil Defence briefly announced a tsunami warning for coastal parts of the West Coast and Southland before downgrading its alert. The GeoNet website suggests more than 18,500 people reported feeling the quake. Several callers told radio host Marcus Lush about their experience.
5: I've just got home in Bluff and my 7-foot ladder was shaking in the lounge.
6: My pendulum weights on the clock are still moving. Yeah, it was a sudden jolt.
7: Next thing, it started shaking. It was really quite a rolly. Good old shake.
4: Meanwhile, the National Emergency Management Agency is defending using a London consulting firm to present a paper on New Zealand's hazard risks. The briefing, which cost a total of $48,000, was presented to NEMA by the London School of Economics consulting firm. The blueberry industry is concerned about the wider horticulture sector as MPI proposes new standards, allowing fresh blueberry imports from countries like the US, Chile and Peru. A Bioeconomy Science Institute report warns imported berries could carry serious illnesses, with the current E. coli outbreak in the US linked to frozen organic blueberries from Chile. Blueberries New Zealand's Dermot Malley says they could also carry foreign pests like fruit flies, which is a worry.
8: If we get new ones in, we won't have the tools to deal with them and they could become seriously damaging to the industry.
4: MPI says all feedback will be considered before a final decision's made, but assures strong protections would be in place. Mystery surrounds a mass death event in Porirua, which left more than 30 dead stingrays washed up on a local beach. The Batone Beach cleanup crew reported dozens of eagle rays and two rig sharks were discovered last month, relatively close in one area. Now the Ministry for Primary Industries says testing has ruled out exotic pests or diseases as a cause of the strange event. That's news.
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4: In sport, Kazuma Kabori's performed the best of the New Zealanders on a day many of golf's biggest names have struggled. In round one of the Open Championship at Royal Birkdale, Kabori's opened with an even par round to be tied for 41st, while compatriots Ryan Fox and Daniel Hillier are two over par, currently tied for 95th. Brisbane's eight-match NRL losing streak is over.
10: Brisbane are still alive! It's a minor miracle! But that man, Reece Walsh, is sort of good at that thing.
4: The Broncos have begun round 20 with a fiery 14-12 away win over leaders Penrith. Fullback Reece Walsh registered all three try assists for the visitors before kicking the winning conversion. At Sport, I'm Jodie Gill.
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11: Good morning, happy Friday. We have a high of 11 degrees today, some light winds and clouds sticking around, and frost on the windscreens this morning. Tomorrow, high of 13 and mostly cloudy with a chance of a shower in the afternoon, evening, and then on Sunday, rain in the morning with a high of 9 degrees for the day. Right now, across the Upper Clutha, it's 2 degrees, but it feels like 2 degrees. It definitely feels cold.
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11: live across the Upper Clutha. Good morning. Did you get woken up last night? I didn't. I was in bed nice and early. Around 9:30, there was a 6.3 magnitude earthquake that shook up an absolute storm. I don't know if it's a Christchurch thing in me, because I slept through those earthquakes when I was a kid, when that was happening up in Ōtautahi. So that was no different. It is a scary feeling, though. It really is. I was woken up, though, by my better half, Hannah, and she said, "Did you feel that?" And I said, "Feel what? You've just woken me up." She said, "There was an earthquake." I said, "I'm asleep." But thankfully, no cracks or broken glass. But definitely a reminder to have that emergency kit ready, because you never know when something like that could happen again. Pretty crazy stuff. Bon Jovi on the way. This is Sam Fender, Olivia Dean, Mae Meehan. It's Radio Wanaka. Morning.

0: life. Bon Jovi, It's My Life. This is Radio Wanaka live across the Upper Clutha. And every day on The Breakfast Show, we do the Daily Greats to remind ourselves how great we are. Because we are great. We just need to tell ourselves sometimes. Every day is that sometime. All right. The person you become is far more important than the thing you achieve. So at first glance, we spend a lot of time focusing on the outcome. And there's nothing wrong with that. The promotion, the business, the house, the goal, the marathon, the achievement. But the real value isn't always the achievement. It's actually the journey and who it forces you to become. To achieve something meaningful, you often need to develop discipline, patience, resilience, courage, confidence, or lots of confidence, leadership, you know, those qualities. Those are the qualities that stay with you long after the achievement is over. You know, when you've worked towards something, maybe you've saved for something and you got there, that whole process has made you a better person because you've realized, holy heck, I can do that. Does that make sense? The person you become is far more important than the thing you achieve. And once you achieve it, awesome. Pucky pucky, big old clap, pat yourself on the back. But then what's the next thing? Keep working towards what you want to work towards, because then it's only going to make you a better version of you. And if you don't get the thing, that's okay, because you get what you've become by trying to get the thing, a better version of you, and that's all you can ever want. So keep being great, keep striving for a better day, and remember, it doesn't have to be medals and finish lines and promotions and success to have a great day. It can be a little thing, like your son saying, hey dad, I love you. Or your next door neighbor saying, hey mate, I put your bins out. Or I brought your bins, you know, those little things. They're also big wins. Now please don't forget it. You are great. Happy Friday and enjoy your morning.
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Wanaka. Radio Wanaka. Yeah.

0: Queen, it's that kind of magic, and there's some magic coming from the New Zealand Mountain Film Festival. They have opened their applications for the annual community grants using money raised from the festival and the national tour. So we're talking grants between $500 and $1,000, not massive money, but still super important. Now, the important part is that funding comes directly from the festival. So every ticket sold, every auction bid, every person who turned up to watch a film, I got to two films at this festival. Oh my goodness, it's so cool to watch. This year alone, raised $7,000, and there's more money coming in from the national tour. So where does it all go? Three main areas. It helps young people get outdoors, supporting conservation projects, and making the outdoors more accessible. So if this is something that sounds like a bit of you, you have until the August 13th, the end of, oh sorry, not third, isn't that funny? I read that backwards. August 31st. That's dyslexia for you. So applications are open now and they close August 31st. That's the end of August. And you can find out more at mountainfilmfestival.nz for more. It's about the right funding. It doesn't matter how big or massive the funding pool is. It's all about getting people out in the outdoors and landing in the right hands. So go and apply now.
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0: Live across the Upper Clutha, this is Radio Wanaka. Happy Friday. Don't forget, we have our Yellow Morning Tea shout today. If you text the keyword yellow to 2442, we'll get you on the Morning Tea bandwagon. All thanks to Yellow Cabs and Travel. I go down to the Hammer and Nail and pick up a box of treats from Carrie and the team. Shout out to the Hammer and Nail. Good morning, guys, if you're tuning in this morning. And I'll deliver that to you. So if you have text yellow to 2442, you are in the draw to win morning tea.
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2: In this update, reports of limited damage and no injuries after the Lower South Island was rocked by an earthquake. A 6.3 magnitude quake struck 40 kilometres north of Te Anau about 9.15 last night at a depth of 51 kilometres. It was followed by several aftershocks into the early morning. Southland District Council Mayor Rob Scott told RNZ some houses have some cracks, but it sounds like everybody is okay.
3: Our communities are also very, very strong in Southland as well, and they know how to look out for each other and look after each other. And I guess it's just a reminder that these things can happen at any time.
2: And the Edith Cavill Bridge north of Queenstown has been closed overnight as a precaution following the quake. Engineers will be inspecting the bridge at first light today, with an update expected at 8:30 a.m. Meanwhile, the National Emergency Management Agency believes a $48,000 report from London-based consultants is worth it. NEMA commissioned the London School of Economics consulting firm last year to produce a report on the merits of early warning systems for floods and storms. Here's senior political reporter Azaria Howell.
4: The National Emergency Management Agency says the consulting firm brought international expertise and capability that could not have been met by New Zealand providers. It says the report will help inform other projects around risk and resilience to save lives and prevent damage to infrastructure.
2: That's news.
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2: In sport, Italy rugby coach Gonzalo Quesada has been handed a two-match suspension for his criticism of the refereeing following Saturday's defeat to the All Blacks. It's World Rugby's first use of new anti-referee abuse rules. Quesada described the performance of referee Luke Ramos as super poor and that the margin of their defeat was made bigger by his actions. Kazuma Kobori's emerged as the leading New Zealander in a tough opening round of golf's Open Championship Major at Royal Birkdale. After approaching the turn at two over par, Kobori makes four birdies with two bogeys in his back nine to card an even par 70.
5: Struck the ball really, really well, but a few mishaps on the greens. They're tricky, but all in all, even par, I'm pretty happy about out there.
2: He's currently tied for 42nd. That's sport. I'm Jodie Gill.
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0: Radio Wanaka, good morning. Weather forecast for today, a high of 11, a low of 3. Fine with some high cloud, morning frosts and light winds. Tomorrow mostly cloudy with a chance of a shower and a high of 13. And then on Sunday, rain, occasional rain in the evening with some light winds dying out and a high of 9 degrees. Right now across the Upper Clutha, it is 3, but feels like negative 1.
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0: Reports of black ice in all the normal spots, Crown Range, Lindis Pass, Kawerau Gorge, all reports of black ice. Crews are out spraying and laying, so please drive to the conditions. After this week, we had a death on the Crown Range. We do not want this to happen again. Please, I can't stress it enough, slow down, tell your friends to slow down, you will arrive to the destination, just take your time. Happy Friday and drive safe. Live across the Upper Clutha, this is your breakfast show, all thanks to Southern Lakes Panel Beating. Good to see you this morning. Bruno Mars up next, and we will go back in time, but first, the Kiwi band, the Black Seeds, So True. It's Radio 1.

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0: Radio Wanaka, good morning. Jack Vanderhayden with you for breakfast. Let's go back in time. On this day in 1989, Toy Soldiers the movie was charting around the world, number one. And great movie there, cartoony kind of movie. And then in 1998, Something About Mary was released, and it became one of the biggest comedy hits of the 1990s. Such a good movie. Ben Stiller, how good. He is a funny man. And that still gets quoted today when someone has like a spiky hairdo. They say, oh, Something About Mary, because there's a scene in that. Anyway, if you haven't seen the movie, highly recommend watching. And that's Today in History on Radio Wanaka. Good morning.
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We are just waiting on our snow reports to come in from the snow farm and Cadrona. How good if you are going up the hill? What a day. It is the last Friday of the school holidays. Maybe you've got some visitors. Maybe you're road tripping right now. Maybe you're going somewhere different. Maybe you're off to Round Hill or going up to Cheeseman or Mount Hunt. Or maybe you're just keeping it local and going to Triple Comb. However you spend your morning on the mountain, we'll get the full snow report probably coming through our email just after 7 o'clock. So we'll take a look at that very soon. And next, we've got your headlines. It's Radio 1. Good morning. This is Ricky Martin.

0: Radio Wanaka, good morning. Time to look at your headlines. All thanks to Willow Ridge Developments, Timfield, Lake Hawea. These are the bread and butter of sections in Lake Hawea. Honestly, they're selling quick. They're big size, generously sized, and a few developer restrictions. So call Jared Fraser at Willow Ridge Developments, or you can view them at timsfield.co.nz. From the New Zealand Herald this morning, New Zealand has kicked off trade talks with Switzerland, with hopes of a new agreement could boost exports and strengthen our economic ties. Look, if it makes Lindt chocolate any cheaper, I'm all for it. From the Upper Clutha Messenger, the Wanaka Art Society has launched a brand new award aimed at encouraging and recognising upcoming talent in the community. Awesome. And then from the New Zealand Herald, from the Wanaka app, applications are now open for the Mountain Film Festival grants, helping support local filmmakers and creative projects. How good. 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
8: In this update, the Trade Minister says Switzerland is the next cab off the rank for a trade deal with New Zealand. Todd McClay has revealed to the Herald he met with the Swiss Secretary of State, Aline Buedeliger-Artida, yesterday, and talks are now underway. Switzerland is one of 21 countries taking part in today's Future of Investment and Trade Partnership ministerial meeting in Auckland. McClay says we're like-minded countries, but there is still work to do.
9: I would hope that we could get to a point of she and I working out the next steps forward that could lead to a trade negotiation with Switzerland.
8: Lower fuel prices could clear the way for our long-awaited economic recovery. Infometrics' latest forecasts show annual economic growth is set to reach a four-year high of 2.7% mid-next year. It points out diesel prices are now at around $2.40 a litre rather than the $3.80 we saw earlier this year. Chief Forecaster Gareth Kernan says this is good news for business.
10: While there is some cost pressure on businesses, it's nowhere near as intense in terms of passing on those cost increases to their customers.
8: No major damage is being reported following last night's strong quake in the lower South Island. The 5.9 magnitude quake struck north of Te Anau about 9:15pm, sparking some aftershocks and a tsunami warning that was quickly lifted. Edith Cavill Bridge, north of Queenstown, has been closed until engineers can inspect it at first light. Queenstown's expecting an influx of air travellers this winter for the airport's busiest season yet. More than 750,000 passengers could travel through the airport between July and September, more than 50,000 up on the same time last year. It's gearing up for a peak this weekend, with more than 70 flights and 10,000 people passing through tomorrow alone. That's news.
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8: In sport, Wallace Setiti has been dropped from the All Blacks' biggest test of the year so far. The 2024 World Breakthrough Player of the Year has been unable to crack the 23 for tomorrow night's test against Ireland at Eden Park after an error-strewn performance against Italy last week. Coach Dave Rennie says Setiti has been given a clear directive.
11: He wasn't at his best in the weekend. He's pretty good off the bench the week before, and there's a lot of competition for places there. He'll play a lot of footy for us this year, but you know, he's got a reasonably clear message around what we need to see out of him, and really happy with the response we've got so far this week.
8: Kazuma Kabori has performed the best of the New Zealanders in the opening round of golf's Open Championship Major. That's sport. I'm Jodie Gill.
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0: Reports of black ice in all the normal spots, Crown Range, Lindis Pass, Kawerau Gorge, all reports of black ice. Crews are out spraying and laying, so please drive to the conditions. After this week, we had a death on the Crown Range. We do not want this to happen again. Please, I can't stress it enough, slow down. Tell your friends to slow down. You will arrive to the destination. Just take your time. Happy Friday and drive safe.
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0: Radio Wānaka, good morning. This is your breakfast show. Jack with you this morning. Coming up, we are going to have a very special guest. For the first time on our breakfast show, we have Councillor Andrew Noon from the ORC, the Otago Regional Council, on the phone to talk about the updated Residential Earthworks Guide, which has just been released by the ORC. If you are in this industry, this may tickle your fancy. We'll have Councillor Andrew Noon from the ORC on the show after some music, Alex Warren and Genesis, and then we'll catch up with the councillor.
12: They say the holy water's watered down, and this town's lost its faith. Our colors will fade eventually, so if our time is running out, day after day, we'll make the mundane a masterpiece. Oh my, my, oh my, my love, I take one look at you, you're taking me out.

0: Radio Wanaka, good morning. Joining us this morning from the Otago Regional Councillor, from the Otago Regional Council, we have Councillor Andrew Noon. Good morning, Andrew.
1: Morning, Jack. Good to be with you.
0: Great to have your company this morning. We are talking all things about the updated Residential Earthworks Guide, which has just been released by the ORC. For those who haven't heard about it, Councillor, can you explain why and what this updated Earthworks Guide is, and why has it been refreshed?
1: Yeah, well, I think that, I mean, the main thing is that ORC want to try and reach out where possible to, you know, landowners, developers, contractors, service providers in the construction industry, and it also impacts on city and district councils. But we're just trying to be proactive and encourage people working in the space of earthworks that they, you know, take a minimising the risk that's in front of them, or assessing the risk first and then putting particular mitigation measures in place to minimise the risk going forward. And I suppose the main reason, yeah, just updating it is around sort of quite a focus on working close to waterways in particular, and that's probably the, you know, the main reason. It's important that we as a regional council provide information to ensure that people in this space understand the rules, but also understand permitted activities as well, because there are certain things you can do, there are certain things you can't do. So it's messaging around both those spaces really to help avoid impacts on the environment in the construction space.
0: Our guest this morning from the Otago Regional Council, we have Councillor Andrew Noon. Andrew, is the goal here to clean up the problems after they happen, or just stop them occurring in the first place?
1: No, as I say, this is a proactive move. Yeah, it's trying to front foot to ensure there are less and less impacts on the environment. And I suppose, you know, particularly if we just use the waterway example, you know, minimising the impact on aquatic ecosystems and water quality is pretty critical. You're better to front foot that rather than try and solve the problem after the, you know, the phrase, the horse is bolted. So, yeah, we're trying to front foot it. So, being proactive and trying to give the appropriate tools to the people in this industry to ensure that they do the right thing so we don't have environmental problems going forward.
0: I like that. Yeah, exactly. Get ahead of the game. Proactive is the best approach. Councillor, one message you would like developers and the public to take away from this guide, what would that be?
1: Hey, look, I think number one for me would be, and look, I've been a farmer for many, many years and worked with the land and all the rest of it, and I suppose, you know, generally speaking, people in the space construction industry or whatever may be reluctant to contact the ORC. They think, oh, you know, Big Brother or whatever. The message is, look, if in doubt, give ORC a ring. They can give you advice over the phone, and they can come and inspect the site. I just think we're keen to work with the industry rather than wave the big stick. Number one, we're here to help.
0: Yeah, that's it. Councillor Andrew Noon from the Otago Regional Council. Where can people find the updated Earthworks Guide?
1: Hey, look, they just need to go on to the ORC website. If you just go www.ORC, you'll get the website popping up, and just click on there and then just look for the updated Residential Earthworks Guide, and all the information will be there for you.
0: Easy as. ORC Councillor Andrew Noon joins us this morning. Thank you for your time this morning, sir, and enjoy the rest of your day.
1: Thanks so much. Cheers, Jack.
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0: live across the Upper Clutha. Good morning. This is Radio Wanaka, a very, very important building, a special building, in fact, in Cromwell is opening tomorrow. Te Puna Mahara, the Cromwell Memorial Event Centre. They have their opening day tomorrow. And joining us on the show next, we have Anna Harrison, Chair of the Cromwell Community Board, to tell us more about opening day and how special this is for the Cromwell community and surrounds. Anna will be with us after the break. It's Radio Wanaka. Good morning.
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0: Radio Wanaka, good morning. Jack Vanderhaden with you for breakfast, live across the Upper Clutha, 92.2 here in Wanaka and 99.1 in Cromwell. And something pretty special happening in Cromwell this weekend. It's the opening of the Te Puna Mahara Cromwell Memorial Event Centre. Very exciting stuff. And joining us on the show, we have the Cromwell Community Board Chair, Anna Harrison, with us now. Good morning, Anna.
1: Good morning, Jack. How are you on this fine and frosty morning?
0: Oh, I love a good Friday. It's what it's all about across the central district. Now, Anna, tomorrow there's a pretty exciting event happening at Te Puna Mahara. Can you tell us about opening day?
1: Oh, we have an amazing community event happening tomorrow at Te Puna Mahara, the Cromwell Memorial Event Centre. It is our official opening day. We start at 10 a.m. with a bit of a ribbon cutting, and myself, Mayor Tamer, and our previous Mayor Tim will be there for that. And then we have a day that is truly a community event, a day that reminds us that this building is owned by our community and we want it to be used by our community. So we have the most amazing talent in Cromwell who are going to be running the day for us, essentially. We've got the stage in the auditorium will be active all day with singing, dancing, theatre groups. We've got the dance studio that will be activated all day with dance lessons and demonstrations and the opportunity for people to join in. There will be face painting. The museum will be open. The beautiful exhibition from Rorca with her cloaks will be open tomorrow, as will the new cafe hour. The cinema will be playing movie trailers all day. It is just a wonderful opportunity to come on down and to be a part of this building, be a part of the action. There will be food. Smoko Run will also be there with a food truck. Mr. Whippy, of course, the ubiquitous Mr. Whippy, will be there. It's such a wonderful way to open the building. This is a community building. We want it to be used and loved by our community. So having our community running our opening is just fantastic.
0: Anna, this has been a long time coming. How long has the process been? And, you know, good things take time, and this is just a fantastic asset for Cromwell and surrounds. How long has the process been?
1: Well, this is a running joke in Cromwell about how long these things have taken. The first discussions about the fact that the Memorial Hall, as it was, needed an upgrade happened in 1998. So we haven't quite hit the 3 decades, but we're getting pretty damn close. In terms of the spin from a refurbishment to the establishment of this beautiful building, that came about through the Cromwell Master Plan process after a decision in 2016 that we didn't want to just refurbish the old hall, that we wanted to build something that was fit for purpose and fit for future. And so that started that process. But the build process, once push play happened, has been pretty quick. It's been on time and on budget. You don't hear that very often in local government, do you?
0: No, normally it's the complete opposite. This is fantastic news. You guys must be absolutely buzzing. And like you said before, it is for the community and it's going to be used for so many lifetimes to come. It's an awesome achievement.
1: Yeah, absolutely. We are stoked with the result that we've got. To the team at Naylor Love, who were our main contractors, they have been amazing to work with. The attention to detail and the love shown in the building is amazing. Our partnership with Aukaha in Dunedin, our Mana Whenua partnerships have been wonderful. And the story of Rākai Hotu is the cultural narrative for the building, who dug the waterways in the South Island and prophesied pools dug by the hands of man, which of course describes Lake Dunstan completely. So, you know, we've had such good partnerships and the result is truly amazing.
0: Well, congratulations. Anna Harrison, Chair of the Cromwell Community Board, joining us on the show this morning ahead of this weekend's Te Puna Mahara Cromwell Memorial Event Centre opening day happening this weekend. Anna, congratulations, and I know Saturday is going to be an absolute blast with a 10 o'clock ribbon cutting ceremony.
1: Absolutely. See everybody there.
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3: In this update, a group of doctors is hammering home the need for an evidence-based approach to dealing with puberty blockers. A proposed government ban on new patient treatment is under judicial review after claims the ban lacks evidence. The Professional Association for Transgender Health Aotearoa is leading the challenge, arguing it's a political move. New Zealand Medical Journal article co-author, physician Dr. Cindy Towns, says people with gender incongruence are vulnerable.
4: The evidence shows clearly that treatment reduces significant harm and provides benefit. Therefore, it would be unethical to ban or withhold these medications.
3: Thousands felt the earthquake which rocked the Lower South Island last night, but there are no reports of injury or significant damage. A 5.9 magnitude quake struck 40 kilometres north of Tiano about 9:15 last night at a depth of 51 kilometres. The White House is adamant a diplomatic solution is still possible with Iran as fighting intensifies. Strikes from both sides continue for the sixth day of renewed hostilities. The Department of Conservation is sounding the alarm about people disturbing New Zealand's wildlife. There were 210 incidents reported last year involving people or their dogs harming or harassing native animals and habitats, but no prosecutions. Some of the most targeted were penguins, seals, sea lions, whales and dolphins. Principal Investigation Officer Hayden Loper says proving offences beyond reasonable doubt is difficult. That's news.
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3: In sport, golfer Kazuma Kobori is delighted with his even par opening round, which sees him the best placed New Zealander at the Open Championship Major. He's in a tie for 40th, watching from the Royal Birkdale Clubhouse as late starters contend with strong winds. Kobori was thankful to be off the course early after experiencing some blustery practice rounds during the week.
5: It wasn't that windy out there. It shifted in a manner that it wasn't, the back nine wasn't like hell, because it was the last few days. And I was kind of bracing myself for that.
3: Goalkeeper Henry Gray is returning to the Wellington Phoenix. The 21-year-old former club academy player joins on a season-long loan from Premier League club Ipswich Town FC. That's sport. I'm Jodie Gill.
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0: Good morning. Forecast for today and the next few days. We have a high of 11 degrees, overnight of 3, morning frost and some light winds expected. Tomorrow mostly cloudy with a chance of a shower in the afternoon and a high of 13. And then on Sunday, rain forecast for most of the day, hopefully clearing in the evening with a high of 9. And Monday the 20th next week, a high of 7, cloud clearing and some light winds. Right now across the Upper Clutha, it is 1 degree.
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0: Reports of black ice in all the normal spots, Crown Range, Lindis Pass, Kawerau Gorge, all reports of black ice. Crews are out spraying and laying, so please drive to the conditions. After this week, we had a death on the Crown Range. We do not want this to happen again. Please, I can't stress it enough, slow down, tell your friends to slow down. You will arrive to the destination, just take your time. Happy Friday and drive safe. Radio Wānaka. Good morning, Jack with you for breakfast, all thanks to Southern Lakes Panel Beating. I was watching the news last night and they were talking about chocolate. And I love chocolate, I got a sweet tooth. It was Whittaker's releasing the Goody Goody Gumdrops flavour and I thought, you know what, where sells chocolate? The supermarket. So next I'm going to reach out to James at Foursquare in Wānaka to see what the best selling chocolate is, because my money's on dairy milk. We'll see what James has to say next.

He's not just talking about Upper Clutha, he's living it. There is no one more local than Jack. Radio Wānaka Breakfast with Jack Vanderhayden.

0: Monica, good morning. Jack Vander Hayden with you for breakfast. We're talking about chocolate this morning. So I've got James from Foursquare Wanaka on the phone. Good morning, James.
1: Good morning, Jack. Happy Friday.
0: Yes, happy Friday to you, my friend. James, chocolate. You guys have a whole wall of chocolate. What would your number one selling chocolate be, do you think?
1: Oh, absolutely. We've got a lot of chocolate in store. Number one for us is the good old favourite would be Whittaker's.
0: Ooh, Whittaker's. Okay, so my money was on like a Dairy Milk, just plain chocolate. What seller out of the Whittaker's range do you think is your highest seller?
1: Oh, the classic, the creamy, creamy Whittaker's is definitely by far number one.
0: Yeah, that is a good one. What about some odd flavours? Because Whittaker's have just announced that they are bringing the Goody Goody Gumdrop chocolate into rotation. Do you guys stock the weird flavours when they get released?
1: Absolutely. So make sure you come in store. It is arriving in store this morning. So rush in. There's only a limited amount, so you've got to get in quick.
0: Oh, James, he knows how to sell it. There you go. Foursquare Wanaka, they'll have the Goody Goody Gumdrop chocolate. James, any deals for the listeners over the weekend?
1: Oh, absolutely. We've got the cheapest price in town for beef fillets. We are $38.99 a kilo. So get in quick. We've got a limited supply, but we are definitely the cheapest in town on beef at the moment.
0: Yum. Beef and chocolate sounds like a winning combination for the weekend.
1: Yeah. One thing just to mention about chocolate, my favourite would be the Wanaka chocolate. It's a local and it's fantastic chocolate. So if you haven't tried it, make sure you do next time you're in store.
0: Oh, awesome. There you go. Shout out to the Wanaka chocolate. Yes, we love supporting local. James from Foursquare Wanaka, thanks so much for joining us this morning and talking about chocolate.
1: Awesome. Thanks very much, Jack. Always great to catch up. Have a great weekend.
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1: Radio Wanaka, good morning. Time to head up the hill for our snow reports, and we've got Sam Lee from the Snow Farm with us. Good morning, Sam. Happy Friday.
2: Yeah, what a happy Friday it is. It's a beautiful day up here at the moment. Blue skies, this is what we've been looking for. This is what we got last weekend, and it was a banger weekend. And hoping this can continue through. We've got clear skies all the way over to the lovely sparkly lights of Cadrona at the moment. And great snow conditions. We had that little top up, which has just brought everything back to life. And really good snow base on all the trails. Great snowshoeing. Snow Fun Zone, the tubing run is going off at the moment. It's the best we've had it in years. It's a good fun drop, bit of excitement, bit of a thrill, but completely safe and a nice run out at the end. So people are coming back multiple days in a row at the moment to have a play in the snow.
1: That's what it's all about. That's why the Snow Farm is such a blast. And these school holidays, Sam, how has the vibe been with the holidays?
2: Oh, it's been great. It's been great. We've obviously had some inclement weather early in the week, but, the last week, Thursday, Friday, Saturday, Sunday, was just magic, and we had full car park, lots of people having fun, everybody's in the right mood, and, of course, just when you've got the snow, it just makes everyone's in a positive mindset and has a great time.
1: That's how it should be, exactly. Up high in the fresh air in the Alpine, living their best life these school holidays. It is the end of school holidays, of course, this weekend, so it's going to be busy up there, I'm sure. Sam, last week we were talking about the snow cats and where they get their name. I did some research, would you believe?
2: I was going to ask that yesterday, actually, but we got on to chains and fines, so I thought I'd leave it at that.
1: So the snow cat, it's a blend word of snow and caterpillar after the company Caterpillar, like, you know, when you see the big trucks and they call there's a cat?
2: Yeah.
1: Yeah, so that was one of the first companies to invent the machine, other known as trail groomers or a piste machine.
2: Yeah, and the Scottish call them peace bashers.
1: Peace bashers. I love it. Yeah, we'll see. We learn something every day.
2: We do. This is just, we're empowering the world with our knowledge, aren't we?
1: Damn right we are. Sam Lee from the Snow Farm, thanks for joining us. You can book your day at snowfarm.nz for more. Have a great day, Sam.
2: Thanks, Jack.
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9: In this update, aftershocks have been continuing to rattle the lower South Island after last night's strong earthquake north of Te Anau. A 5.9 magnitude quake struck about 9.15, briefly sparking a tsunami warning that was quickly lifted. Edith Cavill Bridge north of Queenstown has been closed until engineers can inspect it this morning. A plea from health professionals for the results of a judicial review into a potential puberty blocker ban to be evidence-based. The government's attempted ban for new patients dealing with gender dysphoria and incongruence has been challenged in court this week. And in a new NZ Medical Journal article says a clinical ethics approach concludes a blanket ban would be harmful and unjust. Article co-author Dr. Cindy Towns says puberty blockers have been used safely since the 1980s for a number of conditions and are reversible. As mainland sea lions return to more of New Zealand's coastline, calls are growing for better public education about them. The Department of Conservation had 210 incidents reported last year involving people or dogs harming or harassing native wildlife, but there were no prosecutions. Sea Lion Trust Chair Shane McConkie says people need to change their attitudes and learn how to safely share the coastline with these animals.
10: As they spread into new areas, you are going to get more interaction. So we need to educate people in the best way to behave. Wild animals are wild animals. They're not there to pose for us.
9: A mourning Porirua family has been left out of pocket after dealing with a suspicious headstone provider. Porirua City Council has been made aware of people engaging with the family to arrange a headstone for their late mother in one of the city's cemeteries. It says police may now be involved as the family paid money with no headstone to show for it. That's news.
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9: In sport, Penrith coach Ivan Cleary's doffed his cap to Brisbane after a surprise 14-12 home loss to open round 20 of League's NRL. The Broncos snapped an 8-match losing streak in the driving rain, with Reece Walsh setting up all three of their tries and kicking the match-winning conversion. Cleary says it was a tough night to turn momentum.
12: You know, they control the ball well, kick well. Reece Walsh was unbelievable tonight and came up with, a try that I don't know if many people could stop that one.
9: The scalping of young New Zealand rugby prospects by European clubs continues. 21-year-old lock Tom Allen has been signed by Welsh club Scarlets. He debuted for the Hurricanes in Super Rugby this year, having come through the New Zealand schools and national under-20 teams. That's sport. I'm Jodie Gill.
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1: Good morning, once I push the buttons right. Happy Friday, a high of 11 degrees today, fine with some high cloud developing later this morning and some morning frost. Tomorrow, high of 13 and mostly cloudy with a chance of a shower in the evening and a overall day of 13, I think I said that, and a low of 2. And then on Sunday, fine the morning and then rain expected in the afternoon, dying out in the evening with a high of 8. Monday next week, a high of 7 and cloudy. Right now across the Upper Clutha, it's 1 degree.
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1: Reports of black ice in all the normal spots, Crown Range, Lindis Pass, Kawerau Gorge, all reports of black ice. Crews are out spraying and laying, so please drive to the conditions. After this week, we had a death on the Crown Range. We do not want this to happen again. Please, I can't stress it enough, slow down, tell your friends to slow down, you will arrive to the destination, just take your time. Happy Friday and drive safe.
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1: Radio Wanaka, good morning. 3 minutes after 8. It's Friday and it's a very special weekend because the Upper Clutha Rams are taking on Maniatoto here at the Wanaka Showgrounds. It's a semi-final game. It's a huge one. And Jake Burdenshaw, friend of the show, is back on mic after this. It's Radio Wanaka. Morning, it's Britney Spears. Actually, this is Jake's favourite song.

0: Radio Wanaka, good morning. Jake Burdenshaw from the Upper Cliff of Rams is in studio. Morning, Jake.
1: Good morning.
0: Jake, this weekend it is a semi-final against Maniatoto. It is a big game. Talk us through how the week's been after last week's win.
1: Yeah, coming off a good win against Wakatipu over there over the long weekend. And yeah, semi-finals footy, this is what we've, this is what you circle on the calendar at the start of the season. And a wee bit of a disruptive week. The grounds were closed on Tuesday before that rain, so we trained indoors on Tuesday, but had a really good run around last night. And the boys are focused and ready for a Maniatoto team that love playoff footy as well.
0: Jake, we spoke about this at the start of the season. You guys had the title. You were coming off the back of a win, off two wins. Two wins. So this will be the third time that you are going into the finals rounds. Has the pressure sunk in yet? Because I know early days it was like, look, we've got a target on our backs. Everyone's going to want to come out and beat you guys. How has that shifted now you are in the finals?
1: Yeah, I guess that I think that pressure never goes away. And we've got a really new team, I feel. Probably half our team are new and first time being in a semi-final with the Rams. So this is all a new experience for them. And we've just been saying obviously it's a step up, but it's just another game. And just to feel, confident in what we do and take the game as it is. At the end of the day, it's just another rugby game on the field, although it may mean more in terms of the bigger perspective. We've just got to go out there and play what we've been playing all season.
0: And you have been playing fantastic footy. Jake Burdenshaw, number 8 from the Upper Clutha Rams, is in studio with us now. How have you enjoyed the season personally, Jake? Because you've been a part of the club. You had your cap this year. Pretty exciting stuff. You're ticking over some big games, some big numbers. How are you feeling?
1: Oh, I'm loving it. And like I said, those new boys into the team, it's always, a refresh at the start of the year. New boys in and new characters, new personalities. And every year the team gels and those friendships and they get stronger. So I love it. Some days it's, long Tuesday and Thursday night trainings. You get home late and middle of the winter and the ground's already frozen when you're training. But no, I love it. And that's why you play footy, is for the comradeship and, just turning up.
0: Being part of the club, that's exactly what it's all about. Jake, every week we ask you, who's under the bus? Who's under the bus?
1: Well, Jack, boys actually been well behaved this week.
0: What?
1: So it's smooth driving for the bus driver. No one's under the bus this week. Not to say anything will happen this weekend, but so far so good.
0: What? Very surprised there. Very surprised there. Has someone given you the stern word or something?
1: Yeah, I've got a check in my back pocket from someone.
0: Jake Burdenshaw with the Upper Clutha Rams. They're playing this Saturday. It's a 2:30 PM kickoff.
1: Yeah, 2:30 kickoff down the showgrounds. We'd love to get as much support as we can down there, and hopefully it's a great day and good for some footy.
0: The Rams taking on the Maniatoto Maggots at the showgrounds this weekend. Get around the Rams. It's never too late to jump on the bandwagon. Trust me, you'll want to be there, and it's going to be a blast. Jake, thanks for your time.
1: Thank you.
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Radio Wanaka, good morning. Jack with you for your breakfast show. Great to have your company this morning. It's 20 after 8. Joining us on the show next, we have Maxi from True North Movement Studio, Reformer Pilates in Three Parks. They have an opening day tomorrow and you've got an invite waiting in your inbox. We'll have Maxi with us on the phone after 6:60. Closer.

0: Radio Wanaka, good morning. Jack Vanderhaden with you on this beautiful Friday morning. And something that is happening this Sunday, and you've got an invitation. It's the True North Movement Studio in Three Parks. It's their open day. And joining us on the show, we have the owner of the studio. We have Maxie. Good morning, Maxie.
1: Morning, Jack. How are you going?
0: Yeah, I'm really good, thank you. Nothing beats a Friday here in central Otago, and we love a open day here in Wanaka and celebrating local businesses. Maxie, can you tell us what's happening this Sunday at True North Movement Studio?
1: Yeah, sure. We are opening our studio up for free. Everyone is welcome. We're going to run through our virtual Reformer Pilates. So basically what that is, it's Reformer Pilates, but you work in your own time and pick your own classes. You have a little screen in front of your own Reformer. From there, you pick the class that you would like, plug in your Bluetooth headphones, and off you go. So yeah, we're just opening our studio up from 6 a.m. till 9 p.m. on Sunday. To book in, you just head to the True North website and make an account, book in through there, and yeah, hopefully see you along on Sunday.
0: Nice. Now, Maxie Pilates, it is for everyone, isn't it?
1: Yeah, for sure. We have all of the levels, beginner right through to advanced. There is lots of programs, so running specific programs, pre-postnatal programs. And if you have any questions or need a hand on what program might suit you, I will be floating around all day.
0: Nice. Maxie, if people have never done Pilates, it's the machine, right? The reformer that you use.
1: Yes, so it's a machine. So it's not mat Pilates. We use a machine which has different spring tensions. Works your body in all sorts of ways. Good for mobility, good for flexibility, bit of strength, bit of everything sprinkled in there. So yeah, come along and see what it's all about.
0: Lovely. Maxie from True North Movement Studio, open day this Sunday. Maxie, if people want to find out more, where's the best place we can do that?
1: If you head to our Instagram, True North Wanaka, or our Facebook page, we have a post there that explains a little bit more detail on how to book in. Our address is 91 Sir Tim Wallace Drive, or you can direct message us on Instagram for a little bit more info, or if you have any questions.
0: Maxie, thank you so much for your time this morning, and congratulations, of course, on opening your business and having your opening day this Sunday. Thanks for your time.
1: Amazing. Thanks so much.
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0: Radio Wanaka, good morning. New sport and weather is on the way, and we'll take a look at the road reports as well. Seems pretty smooth sailing across the Upper Clutha and surrounds, but like always, drive safe. We'll talk after the break.

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1: In this update, the Social Development Minister believes the latest job seeker numbers prove employers are keen to take on people on benefits. Latest MSD data shows a 1.9% increase year on year in people receiving the main benefit at the end of June. 12.8% of the working age population is drawing on the main benefit, up from 12.6% a year ago. Minister Louise Upston says 86,000 people also moved off the benefit.
2: Partnerships with employers that we have been developing over the last few years is really making a difference. These are long-term sustainable jobs, and that's what we want for Kiwis.
1: The light of day will reveal whether last night's strong Fiordland earthquake caused any damage. A 5.9 magnitude quake struck 40 kilometres north of Te Anau about 9.15 last night at a depth of 51 kilometres. Cybercriminals are moving closer to the trusted online services people use every day. A new report from cyber security company Gen says fake online shopping scams have risen 87% in the first half of this year, with criminals increasingly abusing trusted websites. A new species of monkey with striking orange lips has been discovered in the Democratic Republic of Congo. The black-furred primate, known to local people as Lekwele, was spotted hidden away in the high tree canopy of dense tropical forests in Lomami National Park. Colobus cognoensis has a sweeping tail, long fur, and a deep roaring call. That's news.
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1: In sport, Kazuma Kabori is focusing on embracing the moment rather than over-critiquing his game after a pleasing start to golf's Open Championship major at Royal Birkdale. He's carded an even par opening round, finishing the day tied for 39th.
3: Trying to keep the same vibes, you know, enjoy myself. We're at the Open, for God's sake, so it's like, it's not a guarantee to come back here every year. So I am here, so I'm going to try and enjoy it.
1: Ryan Fox and Daniel Hillier are tied for 86th outside the cut line after two over par rounds. They're level with Rory McIlroy, who's wrapped up a forgettable start, carding six bogeys. Belgium's Tim Merlier has avoided a crash up the finishing chute to win the 12th stage of cycling's Tour de France. That's sport. I'm Jodie Gill.
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4: Good morning. Happy Friday to you. High of 11 degrees today. Fine with some high cloud and morning frost. Tomorrow mostly cloudy with a chance of a shower and some nor'westerlies developing before dawn and a high of 13. An overnight of 2. And then on Sunday the 19th of July, where did the day go? Whew, every day it just flies by. Fine and a sunny in the morning and then rain expected in the evening, so complete 360. A high of 8 and a low of 1 for Sunday. Monday next week, why not? A high of 7 and cloudy. Right now across the Upper Clutha, it's 1 degree, feels like negative 1, so it's cold.
0: 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Sue and Barry Bruce have the right vehicle for you at wanakarentacar.co.nz.
4: Pretty nice morning across the Upper Clutha and surrounds. Grit has been laid through the Kawerau Gorge and over the Crown Range. Black ice reports in the normal spots, but nothing major this morning. 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We'll take a look at your headlines, brought to you by Willow Ridge Developments. We'll see what's developing in the news, but first some music. It's Gwen Stefani and Akon.

0: Radio Wanaka, good morning. That's Miles Smith. Stay if you want to dance. Stay if you want to hear the headlines, because that's what we're doing now. Extra, extra. There we go. The buttons sometimes don't work. Willow Ridge Developments bringing you today's headlines and the final stage of Meadowstone Alpha Series. It's on the market. Over 50% has already sold. Time to give Jared Fraser a call at Willow Ridge Developments. A call on 443 6905. Alrighty, the headlines this morning. New Zealand Herald. New Zealand has kicked off trade talks with Switzerland, with hopes of a new agreement could boost exports and strengthen the economic ties. Like I said this morning, and I stand on business with this, if it means we get Lindt chocolate cheaper, let's do it. Anything else? Don't really care about. I know it's silly to say, but the chocolate is so good, but it's just very pricey, that Lindt stuff, but it's worth it. Oh, too early to be debating over prices of chocolate. Man, now I'm hungry. Now, from the Wanaka app, I do it to myself. From the Wanaka app, applications are now open for the Mountain Film Festival grant, helping support local filmmakers and creative projects. So they have a whole bunch of money, upwards of $500 to $1,000 per grant. So you could go and apply now. How cool. And then from the Upper Clutha Messenger, it was out on Wednesday, the Wanaka Art Society have launched a new award aimed at recognising and encouraging artistic talent in the community. There you go. If you like your headlines and you like news, why not check out the Front Page Podcast? That's a tongue twister. The Front Page Podcast with Chelsea Daniels, wherever you get your podcasts. And then she recaps all the news nationwide.
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0: Radio Wanaka, good morning. This is your breakfast show, waking you up across the Upper Clutha, 99.1 in Cromwell, 92.2, and anywhere with the iHeartRadio app. Earlier on the show, we were talking about chocolate. Whittaker's have just released a Goody Goody Gumdrops flavour. Some of the flavours are crazy, and I thought, well, let's see what the best chocolate seller is at some of our shops. So I got James from Foursquare Wanaka on the show, and we were talking about chocolate, and then James, he said his favourite was this.
1: Commenting about chocolate, my favourite would be the Wanaka chocolate. It's a local and it's fantastic chocolate. So if you haven't tried it, make sure you do next time you're in store.
0: Okay, the Wanaka chocolate is James from Foursquare's Chocolate. What's your favourite chocolate? They're also just going to receive the new Whittaker's block this morning. Limited blocks for sale across the area. So if you want to try the new flavour, Foursquare Wanaka will have it. But what's your favourite? 443-1809 if you want to join the chocolate chat, or you can head over to the text machine. 2442 is the studio line, and send your favourite flavours through. New sport and weather's on the way after 9. Music continues, all thanks to New World. We've got your music mix with Billy Ocean. I just saw Billy and I thought it was one of the brothers. Are they brothers? No, they got different last names. Just same first names. Avril Lavigne, Ed Sheeran, it's all on the way. It's Radio Wanaka. Morning. Happy Friday.
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9: In this update, concerns about mixed emergency messaging after last night's magnitude 5.9 Fiordland earthquake. The quake struck 40 kilometres north of Tiano just after 9:15pm. State Highway 94 between Tiano and Milford remains closed while damage is assessed. Emergency Management Southland acknowledged there was mixed information around the magnitude and what people should do, while the Civil Defence website went down during the active warning. But Civil Defence Invercargill's Phil McCarthy says at the end of the day, people evacuated away from the shoreline, which is a good result.
10: With a magnitude 6.3 earthquake, that triggers automatic actions at the national level, including that potential tsunami threat. Once that earthquake got downgraded, it took it out of that threshold, so that then was reduced in messaging.
9: Hope's prices at the pump don't spike as fighting intensifies between the US and Iran. Strikes from both sides continue for the sixth day of renewed hostilities. The global oil price benchmark, Brent crude, has been hovering around $85 a barrel since the new fighting broke out, its highest point in a month. ASB chief economist Nick Tuffley says he's hopeful we don't see a return to the peaks of $115 a barrel when the war first broke out. A fire investigator and police have been called to a house fire near Christchurch's Bush Inn shopping centre. The two-storey home on Riccarton Road was well alight when crews arrived before 6 a.m. Native wildlife is paying the price for bad human behaviour, with more than 200 incidents reported last year ending without a prosecution. Doc says penguins, seals or sea lions are the most targeted. Principal Investigation Officer Hayden Loper says prosecution is an important tool to achieve conservation goals, but it's difficult.
11: I don't think that we're doing anything wrong. We're hamstrung by legislation, by limited or no lines of inquiry for these investigations. For us to prove beyond a reasonable doubt that a person's done that is very difficult.
9: That's news.
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9: In sport, Brisbane coach Michael Maguire is confident his side are capable of making a late run for an NRL finals berth after a shock 14-12 win over competition leaders Penrith to open round 20. The defending premiers had lost their last eight games to be languishing in 15th on the ladder. Maguire says his side showed with a fully fit roster they can beat anyone.
12: You know, people have sort of said things around us, but what I see at training every day is what I saw in the performance there tonight. They work really hard for each other. They enjoy being around each other. We just haven't been able to get some of the results going our way.
9: Sprinter Zoe Hobbs has continued her build-up for the Commonwealth Games in Glasgow with victory at a silver continental meet in Madrid. She's crossed the line in a time of 11.06 seconds, running into a light headwind. At sport, I'm Jodie Gill.
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0: Good morning, happy Friday. Beautiful day across the Upper Clutha and surrounds. It's going to be lovely. Fine high cloud developing later this morning. We've got some morning frost, should be burning away. So hopefully your windscreen is defogged. A high of 11 and a low of 2. And then on Saturday, a high of 13, mostly cloudy with a chance of a shower before dawn. And then on Sunday, clearing up in the morning, but that rain coming back in the afternoon, evening with a high of 8 and an overnight of negative 2. And Monday next week, cloud clearing, becoming fine with a high of 7 degrees. Right now it is 2 degrees. Nice and chilly, but lovely.
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0: Pretty nice morning across the Upper Clutha and surrounds. Grit has been laid through the Kawerau Gorge and over the Crown Range. Black ice reports in the normal spots, but nothing major this morning. But like always, drive to the conditions, and when they change, and if they change, make sure you switch up your driving. Drive safe and get to where you're going in one piece.
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Justin Bieber, Ed Sheeran, I Don't Care. Something you should care about, it's what's happening across the Upper Clutha and surrounds. We have our What's On Guide coming up, and then also in the studio, we're going to have Anna, the Trust Manager from Te Kakano, and David from the Upper Clutha Tracks Trust, because this weekend, another invitation for you, if you're looking for something to do, it is the Te Kakano Planting Day out at Hawea. But we're going to find out why it's so important that we do these events. Pretty special stuff. So David and Anna will be joining us on the show around 9:30. But first, some more music. This is Billy Ocean, Caribbean Queen.

0: Ellie Langer. Or Langley, sorry. Be Her. It's 19 minutes after 9. You're sitting there thinking, you know what? 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Click on the latest and you'll find the Job Hub there. All thanks to Altair Solar. It's Radio Wanaka. Good morning. It's 20 minutes after 9.
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Great to have your company this morning. Joining us in the studio next, we have Anna Columbus, Trust Manager from Te Kākano, and David Howard, he is the Chair from the Upper Clutha Tracks Trust. They'll be in the studio to talk all things Tracks Trust and Te Kākano, because there is a planting day tomorrow, and we want to find out why this is so important to do, and how you can get involved. This is Elton John, an oldie but a goodie. It's 6 minutes long. It's Tiny Dancer. Good morning.

0: Radio Wanaka, good morning. Jack Vanderhaden with you for breakfast. Joining us on the show this morning, we have Anna Columbus, Trust Manager from Te Kākano, and David Howard from the Upper Clutha Tracks Trust. He is the Chair of the Upper Clutha Tracks Trust. Good morning to you both.
1: Good morning, Jack. Thanks for having us here.
2: Good morning, Jack.
0: Good morning. Thanks for coming in. Of course, no, very welcome any time. Now, Anna, we're going over to you first. Can you tell us about the upcoming planting day for the community?
1: Sure thing, yes. So I'm from, as Jack said, Te Kākano Aotearoa Trust. So we're a charitable trust, and our vision is to connect community with the environment. So we do that through facilitation of these planting events on public land. So we're really excited to be a part of this collaboration in the new Hawea River, so true right side planting that's happening this Saturday.
0: And why are these planting days so important for our community to get involved with?
1: Oh, I think just that connection to land and bringing people back to this beautiful environment here. The Upper Clutha area has been changed a lot over the years, and so it's really important, I think, for people to have that sense of ownership and to restore and rehabilitate beautiful whenua.
0: Oh yeah.
1: Here in the Upper Clutha. Yes.
0: We are very blessed in the Upper Clutha, aren't we?
1: We sure are.
0: We really are. And some of those blessings would be from, well, thanks to the Upper Clutha Tracks Trust. David, over to you. For those who aren't familiar with the Trust, what does the Upper Clutha Tracks Trust do?
2: Essentially, we provide access to the outdoors so that people can engage with nature as part of their everyday life and how we live here in the Upper Clutha.
0: And we live well, we sure do. You either go up high, you stay down low, or you get a mixture of between. But David, how extensive is the local track network? Because it's just forever growing.
2: Well, the Upper Clutha Tracks Trust has been beavering away for over 20 years in the background, and we've delivered over 120 kilometres of tracks now, and spent several million dollars doing it, and all of that money's been raised and supported by the community. And the Hawea track alone has attracted 17 different supporters. Some of the big ones: Central Lakes Trust, Otago Community Trust, Lion Foundation, and significant donations as well from private families, the Joneses, the Edgars, Stuart Lansborough as well. So that sort of gives an idea of the amount of support we have from the community to provide these tracks.
0: Do you have a favourite? I know that's a hard-hitting question this early in the morning, but do you have a favourite trail or track?
2: I hate saying it because that attracts more people
0: to it. Good call, good call. Keep it quiet.
2: But there is one, actually. I think, you know, Rocky Hill,
0: yes,
2: is something special, and that's our patron, Stuart Lansborough, initiated that track over sort of 35 years ago, and that's also having a major upgrade at the moment as well. But it's a special spot, but I'd like to say I hope your audience isn't that wide, but it is.
0: Yes, yes, we're so, Cromwell, Wanaka, and then anywhere with that iHeartRadio.
2: So do keep it to yourself. But that's, I think that's a special spot, just because the experiences you have up there.
0: It really is. I totally agree. How you go up and then there's the lake on top of the mountain. Like, it's just, it's magical. Anna, tomorrow there is a community planting day. Can you tell us more about it, where people can turn up, what's happening, what do the people need to bring, and so forth?
1: Yes, for sure. So tomorrow is our first planting day, which is super exciting. So it will be from 1:30, health and safety and kickoff, through to about 3:30. So access is from either end of the track. So it's sort of right in the middle of the track tomorrow, the first plantings. So you can come in from the Contact Energy end at the Hawea Dam, or you can come from the right down the south end at the Camp Hill Bridge and come on in that way. You're welcome to bike or walk in. The track is still fresh, so do make sure you're wearing your sturdy shoes and ready for a wee bit of mud for the day.
0: Of course. Do people need to bring anything other than sturdy shoes? Do you need it, you know, have gloves or anything like that?
1: So we, Te Kākano, will provide everything needed for the day. We have gloves and things as well, but if you do, like, if you want to wear your own gloves, please feel free to bring them. But we will provide everything. And then afterwards, we're really lucky to have the generous sponsorship of some delicious afternoon tea from Hamish and Erica at the Hawea store and cafe. So,
0: oh, lovely.
1: And also some Venus coffee for those coffee lovers.
0: It's always good to break bread after doing something like this, isn't it? It's important.
1: Absolutely.
0: It's all part of it.
1: Yeah, it's part of the process.
0: If you're just tuning in this morning, David Howard, Chair of the Upper Clutha Tracks Trust, and Anna Columbus, Trust Manager from Te Kākano, Aotearoa Trust. David, if people want to find out more, donate, or just to reach out to the trust, where's the best place we can do that?
2: So you can go to our website, and that'll take you through to links to donate and explain what sort of projects are going on. And for the planting, the Te Kākano Facebook page, I believe, yes, is the place to go for
0: awesome
2: updates.
1: Yep, and it looks like the weather looks wonderful tomorrow, so we'll be going ahead. If you're interested and can't come along tomorrow, we are hoping to have our second planting day, I think the 29th of August at this stage. So again, as David said, just check out our social media pages. We'll have an update closer to the time.
0: Perfect. And David, thank you so much for your time this morning. And of course, thank you so much for all you do in our community, because without people like you at the forefront of these trusts, things would fall sideways. So thank you very much.
1: Thank you, Jack.

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0: Radio Wanaka News with Mitre 10 Mega Wanaka. Stocking kindling, fire starters and pallets to keep your home warm this winter.
13: In this update, it appears the Southland region has escaped relatively unscathed following last night's 5.9 magnitude shake. The earthquake struck 40 kilometres north of Tiano at a depth of 51 kilometres. State Highway 94 between Tiano and Milford remains closed to inbound traffic while damage is assessed. Emergency Management Southland acknowledged there was mixed information around the magnitude and what people should do, while the Civil Defence website went down during the act of warning. But Civil Defence Invercargill's Phil Mackay says no matter what, the messaging was to be prepared.
14: At the end of the day, people evacuated away from the shoreline in Milford Sound, which is a fantastic result. So no, I don't think there's any issues with that.
13: New Zealand's next trade deal could be with Switzerland. It's one of 21 countries represented at today's Future of Investment and Trade Partnership ministerial meeting in Auckland. Trade Minister Todd McClay has confirmed to the Herald he met with Switzerland's Secretary of State, Helene Buedeliger-Artida, yesterday. He says talks towards a deal are now underway. No harm in eggs for breakfast, despite bird flu's possible devastation to chickens. One case of the H5N1 strains being detected on our shores found in a seabird on Wellington's Petone Beach a week ago. The virus has been spreading globally and works underway on biosecurity and resilience to prevent a destructive outbreak in poultry. Egg Producer Federation Executive Director Fiona McMillan says overseas experience shows it's not a food safety issue.
15: Cook your chicken and your eggs in the right way, as you would for anything. That's just normal food safety, but no one needs to worry.
13: A contentious housing development on Auckland's northern outskirts has been approved for fast-tracking despite failing its initial application. Business Desk reports the draft decision will allow Vineway Limited's 109-hectare, 1,200-home Delmore project near Orewa. The panel had declined the first application, with the Auckland Council believing it didn't match growth plans and lacked infrastructure. The government then amended legislation, changing how conditional infrastructure is considered. That's news.
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13: In sport, wins for Zoe Hobbs and Tom Walsh at a Silver Tier World Athletics meet in Madrid. New Zealand's leading sprinter claimed victory in her 100-metre event in a time of 11.06 seconds. Walsh, who will head to Glasgow looking for a three-peat at the Commonwealth Games, took out the men's shot put with a best heave of 21.71 metres. The Black Caps require 141 to beat the West Indies at Guyana and take a 2-1 lead in their one-day cricket international series. New Zealand bowled the hosts out for 140, needing just 9 wickets after Windies opener John Campbell retired hurt. Jacob Duffy grabbed the sole wicket via pace bowling and told ESPN he's happy to watch the spinners take control.
5: You've seen Lenny, you've seen Sat doing what he does and the other two chipping in nicely, but we saw the other night it's not the easiest chase in the world, so we have to be clinical again.
13: That's sport. I'm Malcolm Jordan.
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16: Met Service forecast for Central Otago, Queenstown, a fine day with high cloud, morning frosts, light winds and afternoon southwesterlies. A high today of 11 degrees, a low of 3 degrees. Alexandra, a fine day with high cloud, some frosts around this morning and light winds, a high of 11 degrees, a low of 1. And Wanaka, a fine day with high cloud and morning frosts, light winds throughout the day, a high of 11 degrees and a low of 3 degrees.
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17: Pretty nice morning across the Upper Clutha and surrounds. Grit has been laid through the Kawerau Gorge and over the Crown Range. Black ice reports in the normal spots, but nothing major this morning. But like always, drive to the conditions, and when they change, and if they change, make sure you switch up your driving. Drive safe and get to where you're going in one piece.
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8: In this update, an investigation's underway after the civil defence website crashed during last night's Fiordland earthquake. The National Emergency Management Agency says it will examine why the site failed after the magnitude 5.9 quake struck 40 kilometres north of Te Anau just after 9:15 p.m. Civil Defence Invercargill's Phil Mackay says it's a reminder that people can't solely rely on official warnings.
9: There literally isn't enough time. You need to respond to the natural warning. So if you have a big earthquake, you need to respond to that yourself and take some personal responsibility. We will always endeavour to get messaging out as fast as we can.
8: State Highway 94 between Te Anau and Milford remains closed to inbound traffic while damage is assessed. Lower power bills are on the way for commercial customers, but a longer wait's in store for the average household. Meridian Energy says 2027 Ford wholesale prices have fallen more than 35% since April. Chief Executive Mike Roan says it'll fall 15% over the same period for 2028 and 2029 as renewable energy is built. But Major Electricity Users Group Executive Director Karen Boyes says homes won't feel that immediately.
10: I mean, we're in favourable conditions. We've got good full lakes. I think we've got a pipeline of projects, but it is going to take a while for it to roll through.
8: Efforts to restore the Hauraki Gulf continue to be overwhelmed by the scale of decline. The eighth State of Our Gulf report suggests the marine park is under increasingly intense ecological pressure. It identifies overall worsening sedimentation, habitat loss and biodiversity decline despite mass community efforts. Hauraki Gulf Forum co-chair Warren Maher says government interventions needed to address resourcing issues. More than $116 million taxpayer dollars have been lost or are at risk from Callaghan Innovation Loans. The government's taking a harder line on the loans as it absorbs Callaghan into the soon-to-be-established Advanced Research Institute. That's news.
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8: In sport, the Black Caps are tracking towards victory and a series lead in the third of five one-day cricket internationals against the West Indies at Guyana. New Zealand rolled the hosts for 140 in 37.1 overs, with spin again coming to the fore. Jaden Lennox backed up his maiden five-wicket haul in the second match with figures of 4 for 52 from 10 overs. A short time ago, the Black Caps were 54 for 2 in the 18th over, needing a further 87 runs from 32 overs to win the third one-day international. Liam Lawson has missed out on a car upgrade ahead of Formula One's Belgian Grand Prix on Monday. Racing Bulls have introduced a new cooling system but can only run it on one of their cars. They've opted to give the upgrade to teammate Arvid Lindblad, despite Lawson being 19 points ahead of him in the overall driver's standings. That's sport. I'm Malcolm Jordan.
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13: Met Service forecast for central Otago, Queenstown, a fine day with high cloud, morning frosts, light winds and afternoon southwesterlies. A high today of 11 degrees, a low of 3 degrees. Alexandra, a fine day with high cloud, some frosts around this morning and light winds, a high of 11 degrees, a low of 1. And Wānaka, a fine day with high cloud and morning frosts, light winds throughout the day, a high of 11 degrees and a low of 3 degrees.
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14: Pretty nice morning across the Upper Clutha and surrounds. Grit has been laid through the Kawerau Gorge and over the Crown Range. Black ice reports in the normal spots, but nothing major this morning. But like always, drive to the conditions, and when they change, and if they change, make sure you switch up your driving. Drive safe and get to where you're going in one piece.
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